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right. 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Trying to make things right. I can't go wrong trying to make things right. Like, look, I've been doing all right. I promise I'm fine. Trying to make things right. I can't go wrong trying to make things right. You know what that's like when your heart's on ice. Double them, put on man's life. Don't speak the language to me, that's a seeing man's signs strictly off the hype. Picking a side, help me to the side. Without the advice, I promise I'm fine. 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Tell me you love me, it seem like you hate me. 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I can't trust, I would risk my safety. Been in places where God can't save me. And the truth is, I might go back. The truth is, I like when the good goes bad. Believe me, you need me, it's not that deep. What you bring to the table, you can't just eat. 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

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It's got a little country in it. And trust me, this one is anything but empty. Cut.

0: That was this week's Rent, Hollow, from Marshmello and Cameron Whitcomb. And if you weren't feeling this one, well, that's a hole in your taste we're going to have to fill.
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0: 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Are you there? Are you there? Are you there?
1: May I have your attention, please? 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
1: Top of the morning, the headlines. Government reaffirms support to farmers and declares 1st September as a public holiday. Government has reaffirmed its commitment to supporting small-scale farmers as agriculture remains critical to rural development, food security and economic empowerment. Ministry of Local Government and Rural Development Permanent Secretary Gabriel Pollen says the government attaches great importance to the agriculture sector because of its contribution to improving livelihoods and driving development in rural communities. Dr. Pollen was speaking when he officiated at this year's Chiwela Kumushi traditional ceremony of the Soli people of Bunda Bunda Chiefdom in Rufunsa District. He said the government, through the Ministry of Agriculture, remains committed to supporting small-scale farmers through the Farmer Input Support Program.
0: News 360.
1: Government has declared Tuesday, 1st September 2026, a public holiday to facilitate the swearing-in ceremony of the President-elect and Vice-President-elect. Secretary to the Cabinet, Patrick Kangwa, says the ceremony will be held at the National Heroes Stadium in Lusaka on Tuesday on September 1st, 2026. In a statement made available, Mr. Kangwa said the declaration follows an earlier announcement made on 25th August 2026, confirming the date and the venue for the ceremony. He further said to avoid any inconvenience, all invitees to the ceremony are encouraged to consider carpooling due to limited parking space at the stadium.
0: News 360.
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2: United States military officials say American forces have struck two Iranian launches on a small island in the Strait of Hormuz. The location, Larak Island, lies just off the Iranian coast near the narrowest part of the strait. The Chinese authorities have begun tightly controlling social media posts on the Wednesday's gigantic flash floods that have devastated the mountainous border region between Tibet, which is controlled by China, and Nepal.
0: News 360.
1: The US dollar is trading at 19 kwacha 1 ngwe. The Great British pound is trading at 25 kwacha 81 ngwe. The euro is trading at 22 kwacha 13 ngwe. And the South African rand is trading at 1 kwacha 18 ngwe. These rates are according to the Bank of Zambia. Please take note that they're indicative and may vary from bank to bank.
0: Rocking Sports.
1: British qualifier Toby Samuel broke more new ground with a dominant victory over Thomas Macaque on his US Open main draw debut. The 23-year-old came from a set down in each of the three qualifying matches in New York this week to guarantee a third Grand Slam appearance of the year. He, however, had no such issues against former world number 20 Macaque, wrapping up a 6-2, 6-3, 6-2 victory in just over 90 minutes to register his first win at a Grand Slam. Hazy sunshine today. Highs will hit 27 degrees. The night will be clear with lows dropping to 15 degrees. Sunset is expected at 18:01. The headlines. Government reaffirms support to farmers and declares 1st September as a public holiday. My name is Temwani Nkata. Good morning.
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0: 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It's a whole vibe. 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

0: 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It's got a little country in it. And trust me, this one is anything but empty.
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0: That was this week's Rent, Hollow, from Marshmello and Cameron Whitcomb. And if you weren't feeling this one, well, that's a hole in your taste we're going to have to fill.
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0: Good morning, Rock Nation. That's music of Ludacris. It's called Pull Over. Before that, Marshmello featuring Cameron Whitcomb with Hollow. That will be our Rock FM station you tuned this week. Before that, Paris Jackson, Zombies in Love. That's how we started off the show today. I hope that you're doing fantastic. It's Monday, the 31st of August. And just like that, we are back to business, people. The very, very last day in the month of August. We step into September. And before we know it, we'll be counting down, getting into November, October. And then we'll be done with the year. Boy, oh boy. How is that bucket list going? Yeah, are you ticking off or pushing it further to, yeah, let's see how next year goes. Whatever the case, man, welcome to Tamani in the Morning on Rock FM. How are you doing today? I hope you rested well, woke up refreshed, energized and ready to get out there and make things happen. How was your weekend? Did you get that rest? Did you have some fun? Did you also recharge those batteries? Because whatever you got up to, we still appreciate the fact that starting this morning, you chose to go on and be on Rock FM, all right? You're live, 96.5. That is, of course, your FM dial. You're also live on DSTV, channel 913 and 303 for Go TV on the audio bouquet. And wherever you are, whatever you're doing, you can stream Rock FM live through your preferred streaming platform. All right, big up to you, Rock Nation. As we step into this brand new week, we join the world in observing International Overdose Awareness Day, a day dedicated to raising awareness around overdose, remembering lives lost and encouraging conversations that can help save lives. All right, we're also marking World Distance Learning Day, recognizing the power of education beyond the traditional classroom and the role that technology continues to play in opening doors. If you are one of those that are indulging in that, well, big up to you. If you've been skeptical about it, go for it, guys. Go for it. There's so much going on in the world and also so much competition to get those places in those organizations. So you have to step up, all right? So consider some distance learning. So, Rock Nation, that is your reminder. Whatever you do today, even if it does not work out, even if it feels like it's heavy on your back, a load to carry, keep your head up. Keep going, all right? Whatever you last week you looked like didn't work out, whatever disappointed you, whatever target you missed, you're still here. That means there's still another chance for you to try. Don't let any bad day convince you that you've got a bad life, all right? Don't let any rejection make you question your worth. Don't let nobody else's progress make you feel like you're falling behind. Everybody has their own time, own pace. So keep moving, people. All right? Otherwise, we've got your headlines coming up at 7:30 right after that, like we always do. We'll give you some news from the Z at 7:45. We come out of the Z and go into Africa as we find out what stories made headlines this past weekend. We'll be looking at the biggest stories. So I'll be sharing those with you on African News Bars. Top of the hour 8, we do have your News 360 that will be coming. On the other side of that, well, your human interest story, as well as your phone tap and lots more for us to chat about. Mr. Rock will be joining me then. So, I suggest that you do keep it on your number one hit station. Remember, new week, fresh energy, new opportunities, the same Rock Nation spirit. All right, and we've got a good morning that's lined up for you, all right? Motivation, the latest news, trending stories. Of course, sports will be coming up at 9:20. We have to go back if you love the EPL, surprising results there. And of course, we keep tabs on our prediction game in-house here and see how everybody else is doing. All right, so wherever you're joining us from, Lusaka, the capital city, Kitwe, Kabwe, Livingston, Kasama, Mongu, Livingston, or across Zambia, anywhere and beyond, turn us up. This is Tamwani in the Morning. You've made the right choice, all right? As we get back to business, I also like to take you back with this record to give you some motivation.
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Tupac, legendary on Rock FM 96.5. Good morning to you, Tamwani, in the morning. All right, chin up, Rock Nation, shoulders back and eyes on the go. Let's get this Monday moving. Music of Now Horan is called Dina Party. All right, you know it when you hear it. Of course, it has to be 96.5. Yours to enjoy.

Dinner Party, Now Horan, one of those songs that when you listen to, right, immediately changes your atmosphere. Lovely record, hope you enjoy. Chef Trey B, good morning to you in Liwala. Say you always start your morning with Rock FM. That is the way to go, man. Otherwise, in 3 minutes, you got your headlines coming up. Right after that, I'll take you with some news from the Z. Music of slow pop. This one is called Better Man. Good morning, happy Monday.

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0: Good vibes. 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TJ. In the morning with Mr. Rock and Thrill.
2: Good morning, Rock Nation. Your time is 7:31. Thank you for joining us. If you have just joined us now, we'll haven't missed out much. It's 31 minutes into the show. So, yeah, good morning to you. Otherwise, let's get into our news from the Z this morning and we recap on a story that did happen in Kazungula over the weekend. A 26-year-old female suspect was found hanging in the female cells at Kazungula Police Station. The deceased, identified as Milimo Mpongo of Makala Zungu Village in Chief Sekute's area in Kazungula District, was detained alone in these cells in connection with 4 theft complaints. Now, Southern Province Commanding Officer Mono Namalongo revealed in a statement that was availed to Zanis that the deceased was discovered hanging in the female cells using a chitenge material she was wearing, which had been tied to a window burglar bar on August 28, 2026, between 7 and 8 hours. Mr. Namalongo explained that on the 27th of August 2026, between 14 hours and 16 hours, Ms. Mpongo allegedly visited 4 different Airtel Money businesses in Kazungula District and requested transactions that range from 1,000 to 3,400 to be deposited into her mobile money number. He did say, as I quote, it is alleged that after the transaction, she would open a small bag, laptop bag she was carrying, and claim that she had forgotten the money at home before disappearing from the respective places, Mr. Namalongo explained. He said, following the complaints, the deceased was apprehended and placed in police custody where the suspected incident of suicide actually happened. Mr. Namalongo further said officers on duty spoke to her the same day, August 28, 2026, around 7 hours, and was later discovered hanging in the female cells using a chitenge material, which she was wearing. He added that police informed the deceased's relatives about the incident, stating that the body was untied in the presence of a relative and taken to Kazungula District Hospital, where she was certified dead. I don't know what to even say about this story, man. Quite sad. Another case of people trying to obtain money through, false pretenses. Crazy. I did brag and check on this story. She's actually a nurse, right? And is employed. I just wonder what sort of pressure people get to go through to go to such extents. What do you really want to sort out, you know? And also, being a public service worker, you do have facilities that are available for you to go and get some money that you can sort out whatever pressure and pay back. Why go into crime, you know, commit crime such as false pretense, obtaining money by false pretense? That's sad. Quite unfortunate, you know. Like I said, kind of hard to, you know, express how you feel about this kind of story. A life is lost, other people lose money. But yeah, certainly can't encourage such behavior, right? That's your news from the Z this morning. Also on your health tip this morning, Rock Nation, don't ignore your blood pressure, all right? High blood pressure often has no obvious symptoms, which is why it is sometimes called a silent killer. So regularly check your blood pressure, and yeah, see if you can doctors or medical personnel can actually detect a problem before it leads to serious complications such as stroke or heart disease. If you haven't checked your blood pressure recently, make it a priority this week. Don't wait until you feel sick. Feeling fine doesn't necessarily mean your blood pressure is fine. All right, the World Health Organization does continue to emphasize controlling major cardiovascular risk factors such as high blood pressure, the use of tobacco, and healthy diet and physical activity. So before we get back to the music, that is your health check for today. All right, see if you can quickly just dash to a nearest facility near your workplace. And I believe these days you can actually do check your blood pressure even from a pharmacy. All right, so yeah, just check it. Get to find out and be in the know. Otherwise, 7:35 in 10 minutes, Rock Nation, we shall be getting into your African news buzz. All right, tomorrow in the morning on Monday, the 31st of August, 2026. Good morning.
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0: Now, if you know your hit station, Rock FM, man, we can take you from what's happening to, hey, turn that up in seconds, all right? And we're definitely going to do that. But for now, I'd like to ask you, Rock Nation, to join me as we take a trip across Africa to find out what stories were buzzing over the weekend. We're recapping from a major health emergency in Central Africa to a crucial political vault in West Africa and communities coming together after devastating wildfires in the north. Welcome.
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0: We begin in the Democratic Republic of Congo, where authorities have launched an Ebola vaccination campaign as the country's worst recorded outbreak continues to spread. The campaign began in Kisangani in Sopo province, with the healthcare workers and other frontline personnel among the first to receive the Ebola vaccine. The agency is clear. As of August 26, the outbreak had recorded more than 5,794 confirmed cases with 2,786 deaths, with the disease spreading across 60 health zones in six provinces. The outbreak is being caused by the Bunimbio strain, of Ebola, for which there is currently no approved vaccine or treatment. The Ebola vaccine being administered is approved against another Ebola strain, so health authorities are also hoping the vaccination campaign will provide valuable evidence about its effectiveness against the current virus. The DRC is expected to receive around 70,000 doses as health workers race to protect those who are exposed and also try and prevent the slow transmission. The World Health Organization continues to classify the outbreak as a public health emergency of international concern, with concerns that the virus could spread across borders.
3: Residents of Kisangani have been lining up to get vaccinated as the DR Congo races to contain its worst ever outbreak of Ebola. The outbreak is being driven by the Bundibugyo strain of the Ebola virus, for which there are no approved vaccines or treatments. But health officials are hoping that Ebola vaccine, approved for use against other strains of Ebola, will offer some level of protection. By getting this vaccine, I'm building antibodies and creating a reserve of protection. Healthcare and other frontline workers are among the first to receive the shot as the vaccination campaign gets underway. It's our duty to care for patients, so I must get vaccinated against Ebola virus disease to help save lives. Eastern DRC has been battling the Ebola outbreak since mid-May. More than 5,600 cases have already been confirmed, including more than 2,700 deaths.
0: Now to West Africa, where voters in Guinea-Bissau have taken part in a constitutional referendum that could significantly change the country's political system. Voters went to the polls yesterday to decide whether to approve a new constitution that could give the presidency considerably more powers. Under the proposed changes, the president would be able to appoint and dismiss the prime minister and government ministers, create or abolish ministries, and under certain circumstances, dissolve parliament. The proposed constitution would also reduce the country's parliament from 102 seats to 65, while reducing electoral constituencies from 29 to 12. This referendum comes less than a year after the military seized power following a disputed political crisis as Guinea-Bissau prepares for elections intended to restore civilian rule. Supporters argue that reforms could bring greater stability to a country that has experienced repeated coups and political crisis. But critics fear that the changes could concentrate too much on power in presidency and weaken democratic checks and balances. Voting ended yesterday with provisional results expected tomorrow.
3: Voters in Guinea-Bissau went to the polls on Sunday to vote on a proposed constitutional amendment. The changes would expand the president's power, including giving him the right to appoint and dismiss the prime minister. The referendum comes less than a year after a military coup ousted the sitting government, days after a general election.
2: What
3: motivated me to come and vote was to bring about changes to our constitution, more or less in line with what we, the people, see as always causing problems in the country. That's what we want to change for good. I came to vote because we want what's good for our country. Whatever we choose will be for the good. And we must set aside what is bad for the sake of all citizens. The ruling military authorities say the changes would stabilize institutions before December elections, aimed at returning the country to civilian rule. But critics warn it would concentrate too much power in the presidency.
0: Moving away from Guinea-Bissau, as we head north to Algeria, where ordinary citizens are stepping up to help families displaced by the devastating wildfires in the country's northeast. In Jujel, volunteers have been mobilizing to collect and distribute essential supplies to people forced from their homes. Schools have been turned into temporary shelters, with affected families receiving water, bread, milk, and other basic necessities. The fires have killed at least 12 people, destroyed homes and villages, and forced hundreds of residents to flee. In some of the hardest-hit communities, volunteers say around 800 people or more have been sheltering in individual locations. Medical teams are also providing assistance at temporary shelters as authorities respond to the scale of the destruction. For many families, the immediate challenge is simply finding somewhere safe to sleep and getting access to basic needs. But amid the devastation, volunteers are showing another side of the story. Communities are coming together to help those who have lost almost everything.
3: Volunteers in Algeria's Jijel province are mobilizing to help residents affected by the deadly wildfires that have been sweeping across the country's north. At least 12 people have been killed and more than 50 injured. Thousands of others lost their homes as the fires consumed everything in their path. The rescue teams came to get me as I was fleeing the flames. They came to evacuate the whole family and brought us here. I no longer have a home. I lost my husband. I have no strength left. Everything is gone. Residents displaced by the fires here in Jema Beni Habibi have been taking shelter at a local school, where volunteers are collecting and distributing aid. This disaster struck the municipality of Jema Beni Habibi and the province of Jijel. Here there are around 800 people, perhaps more, perhaps fewer. It's difficult to establish an exact count given the scale of the tragedy. The situation these people are facing is truly heartbreaking. For our part, we're doing our duty. Many survivors say they've lost everything, from their homes to their livelihoods. When the fire broke out, I ran for my life. I have nothing left. I fled to save my life. I no longer have a house. I no longer have a village. Nothing. I have nothing except the clothes I'm wearing. The work to restore basic services, including electricity and water, is underway. But it will take years for these communities to rebuild.
0: Well, Rock Nation, that is your African News Buzz for this Monday. Africa is vast and it's also diverse. And it's always moving. So trust and believe that we'll keep tabs on the stories that are making big headlines. Stay with us on Rock FM 96.5 as we bring you more African News Buzz tomorrow, the 1st of September at 7:45. 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
0: 7:54, that is your time. All right. Still coming up after 8. 15 people missing, over 60 evacuated in the Grand Canyon raging muddy waters. That's coming in your human interest story. Plus, Grandfather 88, encouraged by Arnold Schwarzenegger's pumping. That's coming. For now, Bruno Mars, While You Wanna Fight, 7:55 on your hit station.

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3: Top of the morning, the headlines. Government reaffirms support to farmers and declares 1st September as a public holiday. Government has reaffirmed its commitment to supporting small-scale farmers as agriculture remains critical to rural development, food security and economic empowerment. Ministry of Local Government and Rural Development Permanent Secretary Gabriel Pollen says the government attaches great importance to the agriculture sector because of its contribution to improving livelihoods and driving development in rural communities. Dr. Pollen was speaking when he officiated at this year's Chiwela Kumushi traditional ceremony of the Soli people of Bunda Bunda Chiefdom in Rufunsa District. He said the government, through the Ministry of Agriculture, remains committed to supporting small-scale farmers through the Farmer Input Support Program.
4: News 360.
3: Government has declared Tuesday, 1st September 2026, a public holiday to facilitate the swearing-in ceremony of the President-elect and Vice-President-elect. Secretary to the Cabinet, Patrick Kangwa, says the ceremony will be held at the National Heroes Stadium in Lusaka on Tuesday on September 1st, 2026. In a statement made available, Mr. Kangwa said the declaration follows an earlier announcement made on 25th August 2026, confirming the date and the venue for the ceremony. He further said to avoid any inconvenience, all invitees to the ceremony are encouraged to consider carpooling due to limited parking space at the stadium.
4: News 360.
3: For international news, we monitored the BBC.
5: United States military officials say American forces have struck two Iranian launches on a small island in the Strait of Hormuz. The location, Larak Island, lies just off the Iranian coast near the narrowest part of the strait. The Chinese authorities have begun tightly controlling social media posts on Wednesday's gigantic flash floods that have devastated the mountainous border region between Tibet, which is controlled by China, and Nepal.
4: News 360.
3: The US dollar is trading at 19 kwacha 1 ngwe. The Great British pound is trading at 25 kwacha 81 ngwe. The euro is trading at 22 kwacha 13 ngwe. And the South African rand is trading at 1 kwacha 18 ngwe. These rates are according to the Bank of Zambia. Please take note that they're indicative and may vary from bank to bank.
4: Rocking Sports.
3: British qualifier Toby Samuel broke more new ground with a dominant victory over Thomas McHack on his US Open main draw debut. The 23-year-old came from a set down in each of the three qualifying matches in New York this week to guarantee a third Grand Slam appearance of the year. He, however, had no such issues against former world number 20 McHack, wrapping up a 6-2, 6-3, 6-2 victory in just over 90 minutes to register his first win at a Grand Slam. Hazy sunshine today. Highs will hit 27 degrees. The night will be clear with lows dropping to 15 degrees. Sunset is expected at 18:01. The headlines. Government reaffirms support to farmers and declares 1st September as a public holiday. My name is Temwani Nkata. Good morning.
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4: 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Wake up right, wake up loud. TJ, in the morning with Mr. Rock and Thrill, the city's morning energy.
8: Yeah. Ice.

For real. And this time, ask me to dig deeper, I'll gladly explain it. Yeah. Ice.

0: 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It's got a little country in it. And trust me, this one is anything but empty.
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0: That was this week's Rent, Hollow, from Marshmello and Cameron Whitcomb. And if you weren't feeling this one, well, that's a hole in your taste we're going to have to fill.
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It's called Die Die, this music of Shakira featuring Burner Boy. On Rock FM, you know how this works, right? I press play, you handle the vibe, simple arrangement. Keep it right here on Rock FM 96.5. A spin back to Die Die. Olivia Rodrigo came through with Drop Dead. This week's Rock FM Session new tune is, well, courtesy of Marshmello featuring Cameron Whitcomb. It's called Hello. And, of course, Drake did bring us into the second hour of the show with Make Them Cry. All right, hope you're good. All set it into the office and up and about. Getting that work done for this Monday. All right. Now, in your human interest story, a powerful flood swept through Bright Angel Canyon and the Phantom Ranch area of the Grand Canyon on Saturday, August 29th, after intense thunderstorms dumped through roughly 0.5 to 1 inches of rain in 30 minutes. Because of the canyon's steep terrain, much of the rainwater ran off almost immediately, producing a sudden torrent of muddy water, boulders, and debris. About 15 people remain missing or unaccounted for. Officials initially believed more than 20 were missing, but that figure was later revised as authorities accounted for more visitors. At least 62 people have been evacuated with helicopters used to rescue hikers and campers from the canyon. One person has died. The body of a 46-year-old man was discovered yesterday near Crystal Rapids along the Colorado River. The flooding destroyed nearly all footbridges across Bright Angel Creek, swept large boulders and metal structures in the Colorado River, and dramatically changed parts of the canyon's landscape. Now, the Phantom Ranch, Bright Angel Campground, and the North Kaibab Trail have been closed until further notice. River traffic in the affected section has also been suspended because of the debris. Now, the Grand Canyon's terrain makes flood flushes particularly dangerous. Bright Angel Creek drops roughly 6,000 feet from the north rim towards the Colorado River, meaning intense rainfall higher up can rapidly turn a normally manageable creek into a wall of water and debris downstream. Survivors described seeing mudslides, boulders, waterfalls, and rapidly rising water. Some hikers were forced to scramble onto the higher ground before being evacuated by helicopter. Authorities are still trying to establish exactly who was in the affected areas, particularly hikers and backpackers along the Bright Angel Creek corridor. People staying at the Bright Angel compound or the Phantom Ranch and those traveling along the North Kaibab Trail. Now, most thunderstorms and heavy rain are also possible, raising concerns about additional flooding, debris flows, and rockfalls. Yeah, pretty sad, eh? Keep tabs on the story, hoping that, you know, more people are rescued alive, right? And, that the situation gets contained. Otherwise, in more human interest story here, amazing, man. A grandfather who's 88... was encouraged to keep pumping by Arnold Schwarzenegger after his viral weightlifting video. Now, you know that infamous Schwarzenegger picture where he's showing off his abs and muscles when he was way younger. Can't pinpoint how old he was here. But, yeah, a British grandfather is in shock after receiving a word of encouragement from the world's most famous bodybuilder. Now, Mick Wage had been training with Ross Stacky for about 3 years before the personal trainer set up a TikTok account for him. Now, Wage, 88, from Lancashire, quickly racked up 5,000 followers on social media platform and a flood of supportive comments on videos of him weight training. All right? Now, I must say, man, this man is 88 years old and honestly does look fitter than I do. At 88, wow, amazing. There you go. There's inspiration for you as well if you're a skeptical person like me with hitting the gym and, you know, getting in that work. Now, yeah, so he and Stacky were left in disbelief when Wage received a message from Arnold himself stating that he would love to introduce him to two of his coaches in the U.S. who would be a great resource. Nice one. All right. So there's actually a screenshot of Arnold's message, which says, love what you're doing, keep pumping. Yeah, with Arnold's picture in there, you can tell
You know, he's aged a little. He's got his sunglasses and his cigar going on. You know, good times. Just enjoying life and all that money he made over the years being governor as well as just acting, right? So Stucky described receiving a message from the Terminator star as absolutely wild, as he's an icon of fitness industry, according to the outlet, all right? So he called Wage, initially questioning whether the message was from the former California governor. And wondered whether it was fake. So he did say, as I quote, "We checked his blue tick and got AI to check if it was real," Stucky said. So out of the 6.5 million followers Arnold Schwarzenegger's got, he's got 14, and one of them is Old Man Mick's account. Nice, right? Yeah. He's absolutely loving it, the personal trainer continued about Wage. They've asked for our email address, and we'll be sorting what happens next. You'll probably be wanting to be one of his doubles in the next movie. Stucky joked, referring to Schwarzenegger. All right. I don't know if Arnold is still in the acting world, still putting in that work. I think he's just relaxing and enjoying the money right now. So I doubt that's going to work, guy. But yeah, shout out to this old man. 88 years old. Way to go, H. All right. That's some inspiration. He's looking fit at 88, you know. In 2005, actually, with Men's Health, Wage revealed that he began exercising his garden with a stick and two milk bottles filled with water after the death of his wife, Margaret. He decided to train at Stucky's Barbell School Sports Clinic after realizing he needed proper equipment. So he did go on to say, "I'm currently deadlifting 100 kg, bench pressing 60 kg, and squatting 60 kg. Wow, 88? "With dumbbell rows, I do about 25 kg, he said. "I want to stay fit because I've seen too many people finish life just watching the television 24/7. It's like they've given up. Not me." There you go. That's your human interest story this morning. 8:27, Rock Nation. In 3 minutes, we'll be getting into your news headlines. But for now, let's see if we can squeeze in another hit. Wale featuring El Maine's called Overthink.

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3: This weekend, the Battle Knockout gets real. 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It's not just music. It's a showdown. Showdown. Showdown. It's the three-way Battle Knockout weekend. Three voices, three minds, three completely different vibes. Mr. Rock, Thrillmatic, TJ. No limits, no genre restrictions. They're bringing their own selections. Any year, any sound.

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Now, that's the kind of song that makes you check the volume twice, right? Is this too loud? Is it too low? You just want to enjoy it. Some uplifting music for you. Beautiful stuff from, the Chainsmokers. And Aux is called Wild right before that. Chris Brown featuring Wizkid with Man on a Mission. All right. Monday, good morning. Nice. Thank you for your text message. Nice to know that you are tuned in to your hit station. Unfortunately, man, we don't do requests. You know how it is. You just got to enjoy the playlist. I can guarantee you, though, that we do have some exceptional music. So worry not. Otherwise, the world's getting busy. Russia destroys 12 million books ahead of... the strikes have destroyed 12 million books ahead of the Ukraine's first week back at school. Pretty sad. This coincides, obviously, with the U.S. and Iran trade strikes for the first time in weeks. Sadly, you know, the United States and Iran have exchanged direct military strikes once again, bringing the Middle East conflict back into the headlines after roughly a month of relative calm. And, well, this is important because while the guns have gone quieter, the underlying dispute has never really gone away. The last confrontation was centered on one of the most strategic and important waterways on the planet, the Strait of Hormuz. Now, a narrow passage between Iran and Oman, through which roughly one-fifth of the world's oil spoils now normally pass. The U.S. and Iran war began back in February 28th this year, following a major U.S.-Israeli military campaign against Iran. The conflict has involved strikes on Iranian military infrastructure, Iran's missile and drone attacks against the U.S. and regional targets, and a wider struggle over Iran's nuclear program, military capabilities, and control of strategic shipping routes. Now, the fighting was temporarily reduced in April after the two sides agreed to a ceasefire agreement. But that ceasefire never really resolved the fundamental disagreements. The biggest issue, as I mentioned, is the Strait of Hormuz. Iran has repeatedly used its strategic position around the waterway as leverage, while the United States has insisted on maintaining freedom of navigation and keeping commercial moving, or rather shipping moving. And, that's what matters far beyond Washington and Tehran. If shipping through Hormuz is disrupted, the consequences can be felt and have been felt in lots of, parts of the continent, Africa, Asia, Europe, and elsewhere, through higher fuel prices, higher transport costs, as well as increased pressure on inflation. Now, as we fast forward coming up to July, on July 29th, the United States carried out what was described as a heavy wake of strikes against dozens of Iranian Revolutionary Guard targets, including the coastal surveillance and defense sites. But after that, Washington stepped back from major strikes. On August 1st,

0: President Donald Trump said the United States would hold off on additional attacks following appeals from the Gulf allies, including Qatar, Saudi Arabia, and the United Arab Emirates. For several weeks, there was no major U.S. Attack on Iranian territory. But make no mistake, the conflict was not over. It had simply entered a different phase where diplomacy became increasingly important. The United States increased economic pressure on Tehran while Iran continued to use the Strait of Hormuz as a bargaining chip. And by the mid of August, negotiations were clearly struggling. Iran warned that if diplomacy failed, it could move towards a more offensive military posture. At the same time, Washington continued increasing sanctions and pressure on Iranian-linked businesses and financial institutions. Then came the latest flashpoint yesterday. Well, U.S. forces struck two Iranian rocket launchers on Larak Island, an Iranian island located in the Strait of Hormuz. According to the United States General Command, American forces had observed Iranian Revolutionary Guard forces preparing to launch rockets capable of deploying sea mines into the strategic waterway. So Washington further described the move as a defensive action and designed to prevent an imminent threat to international shipping. All right, so United States has just completed efforts to clear mines from international shipping routes in the strait. So from Washington's perspective, the concern was straightforward. If Iran placed mines in the shipping lanes, commercial vessels could be threatened and the already fragile flow of oil and other goods could be disrupted. The American military therefore struck the launchers before they could allegedly be used. Iran, however, saw the situation very differently. Tehran commended the American attack and warned that the United States would face consequences, or rather condemned, I beg your pardon. And then came the retaliation. Iran launched missiles towards U.S. military positions in Jordan. The Jordanian authorities said, well, they intercepted 8 missiles that entered the country's airspace, while Iranian sources also reported attacking involving drones against U.S. targets in the region. And after weeks of relative calm, the U.S. and Iran back at exchanging firearms again. Yeah, crazy, right? This situation is so bad because, as I said earlier, there have been reports now in Russia saying, you know, the strikes have destroyed millions of books ahead of a new school year. That's obviously with the Ukraine and Russia situation, where strikes have destroyed over 12 million books across Ukraine, including a large number of school textbooks, just as the Ukrainian children prepare to return to school for the new academic year. The attacks hit printing presses, publishing warehouses, and book distribution centers in several parts of the country. In one of the most devastating strikes, a warehouse belonging to Rannoch Publishing Group in Kharkiv was destroyed, wiping about 8 million books, including more than 620,000 school textbooks. So these losses are particularly serious because Ukraine planned to produce about 13.5 school textbooks in 2026. More than 1.1 million textbooks have already been destroyed in attacks on publishers and printing facilities, and authorities are working to reprint the lost material. A separate missile strike hit a printing facility near Kyiv that was preparing to produce 1.3 million books, roughly about 10% of Ukraine's school books for the year. More than 35 publishing facilities have been reportedly hit in recent weeks as well. Ukraine's cultural minister, Tatiana Berezina, says the attacks go beyond military infrastructure, arguing that Russia is deliberately attacking culture, literature, and national identity. Ukraine officials say more than 2,000 cultural institutions and about 1,900 heritage sites have been affected since the full scale of the war. Now, sometimes we talk about war, but we don't talk about the missiles. We talk about the missiles as well, the territory and military targets. But there's always another side of war that doesn't always make the headlines. And in this instance, it's the classroom. Imagine how many children, how many pupils will be affected. They won't be able to attend school. They won't have material for them to study. It's just sad, all right? So those Russian strikes have destroyed millions of books in Ukraine, with estimates putting the losses at 12 million books in recent attacks. Those are really appalling numbers. Quite sad. Very disappointing, you know? So hope that as the weeks unfold, maybe you know, they could come to a common ground and actually just see how this is affecting people ultimately, you know, the way they work, the way they travel, the way they sleep, the way they raise their children, the way they educate their children. War is really not nice, nothing to be proud of, you know. So I hope that our brothers and sisters do find common ground and sort that one out. Otherwise, 8:48 is your time. Let's get into the phone tap.
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2: Hello.
3: Hello. Is this Miss J?
2: Yes. Who's calling?
3: Oh, hello. My name is Rolando. My son is in your third grade class.
2: Oh, okay. Which student is your son?
3: I am the father of Christopher. Do you know Christopher?
2: Oh, yes, I know Christopher. He's a great kid. Very good kid.
3: Good to hear. I raised him to be a charmer, just like his father.
2: Okay. What can I do for you?
3: So, Christopher, he's mentioned to me, he says, Papa, there is a career day soon in the classroom. Is this true?
2: Yes, it's true. Yeah, oh. We do career day every year. We do a day where parents come in and they discuss their careers with the students. Oh. Did you get the email?
3: No.
2: We sent an email out.
3: I did not see the email, but I am very excited to talk to the children about my job.
2: Oh, great. What is it that you do?
3: Oh, I am a master of the, how do you say, body positions.
2: Are you talking more of a martial arts or yoga or?
3: Oh, my apologies. My accent can be a little hard to understand at times.
2: No, your accent's fine. I can understand you perfectly.
3: Oh,
2: I'm just not understanding what it is you do. What is your career that you would be talking to the kids about?
3: Well, let me give you a hint and see if perhaps you can guess.
2: Why don't you just tell me?
3: You work with the children. I know you like to play the game, so let me play a game with you.
2: I work with children. I don't play games them. I teach them, and I'm not a child, so...
3: Okay, the game starts now. First hint. I work with many adults at one time.
2: Okay. Very many. I don't want to play this game with you.
3: Okay, second hint. I consider myself an entertainer. With videos online that have millions and millions of views.
2: Millions of views. That's interesting. That's still not letting me know what it is that you do.
3: Okay.
2: What are you going to talk to them about?
3: My last and final hint for you is men and women coming together and moving and bending and dripping and sweat and screaming.
2: Okay, enough with the
3: Rolando!
2: Hint, sir.
3: Rolando! Okay, Rolando!
2: What is wrong with you, sir? I'm sorry, but I'm not playing your game anymore. And whatever it is you do, from the little bit that I've had to hear, it does not sound like it's appropriate for children. Oh. We're not going to have you talk to children about this.
3: I assure you, it is fine. I can even give you a... private demonstration with you.
2: I don't want to hear about it. I'm not in the third grade. You're not going to come and traumatize these children.
3: You are very feisty, Miss. I like that. You would be perfect for my dancing class.
2: No. I don't want to be. Did you say dancing?
3: Absolutely. I told you. Bodies moving, sweating, dripping, screaming.
2: Why do you describe it like that?
3: Because dancing is very sensual.
2: Yes, sir. Just say you're a dancing instructor.
3: Oh, I did not know. I apologize.
2: Oh,
3: I am just a simple
2: God.
3: Dancing instructor who loves to participate in adult films.
2: What?
3: Jace.
2: What did you just say?
3: Maybe you have seen a few. I can send you a link.
2: No.
3: You can see for yourself.
2: All right, Mr. Creepo. I don't want anything to do with any of your links or anything that you're doing. Your smutty job. I have to talk to my principal.
4: No.
2: I've got to talk to my principal.
4: Before you call him, I need to tell you this is a prank phone call.
2: What just happened to your accent?
4: It's part of the joke. We're doing a phone tap on you.
2: Are you serious? Oh, no.
4: Your sister Amelia set you up. She said you had some interesting career day prospects calling in. So.
2: No.
4: She wanted us to have some fun with you.
2: I'm going to kill my sister. I'm going
4: to
2: kill her.
4: I have to ask, what were you thinking when I was trying to give you hints of what I did for a living?
2: I don't know. I was thinking you were some kind of porn actor. I was like, I don't know.
5: Well, Rolando wants to speak at the children's PTA meeting. Seriously, got out of there. She couldn't believe it. But I hope you enjoyed that, Rock Nation. That is your phone tap this morning. 8:54 is your time. Let me take you back to 2005 with some music from Sean Paul.
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Records, a track that is an emotional tribute dedicated to friends, family members, and associates who've passed away, man. 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All right, otherwise, 8:57, Sophia Eleni. 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
1: Top of the morning, the headlines. Government reaffirms support to farmers and declares 1st September as a public holiday. Government has reaffirmed its commitment to supporting small-scale farmers as agriculture remains critical to rural development, food security and economic empowerment. Ministry of Local Government and Rural Development Permanent Secretary Gabriel Pollen says the government attaches great importance to the agriculture sector because of its contribution to improving livelihoods and driving development in rural communities. Dr. Pollen was speaking when he officiated at this year's Chiwela Kumushi traditional ceremony of the Soli people of Bunda Bunda Chiefdom in Rufunsa District. He said the government, through the Ministry of Agriculture, remains committed to supporting small-scale farmers through the Farmer Input Support Program.
0: News 360.
1: Government has declared Tuesday, 1st September 2026, a public holiday to facilitate the swearing-in ceremony of the President-elect and Vice-President-elect. Secretary to the Cabinet, Patrick Kangwa, says the ceremony will be held at the National Heroes Stadium in Lusaka on Tuesday on September 1st, 2026. In a statement made available, Mr. Kangwa said the declaration follows an earlier announcement made on 25th August 2026, confirming the date and the venue for the ceremony. He further said to avoid any inconvenience, all invitees to the ceremony are encouraged to consider carpooling due to limited parking space at the stadium.
0: News 360.
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2: United States military officials say American forces have struck two Iranian launches on a small island in the Strait of Hormuz. The location, Larak Island, lies just off the Iranian coast near the narrowest part of the strait. The Chinese authorities have begun tightly controlling social media posts on Wednesday's gigantic flash floods that have devastated the mountainous border region between Tibet, which is controlled by China, and Nepal.
0: News 360.
1: The US dollar is trading at 19 kwacha 1 ngwe. The Great British pound is trading at 25 kwacha 81 ngwe. The euro is trading at 22 kwacha 13 ngwe. And the South African rand is trading at 1 kwacha 18 ngwe. These rates are according to the Bank of Zambia. Please take note that they're indicative and may vary from bank to bank.
0: Rocking Sports.
1: British qualifier Toby Samuel broke more new ground with a dominant victory over Thomas McHack on his US Open main draw debut. The 23-year-old came from a set down in each of the three qualifying matches in New York this week to guarantee a third Grand Slam appearance of the year. He, however, had no such issues against former world number 20 McHack, wrapping up a 6-2, 6-3, 6-2 victory in just over 90 minutes to register his first win at a Grand Slam. Hazy sunshine today, highs will hit 27 degrees. The night will be clear with lows dropping to 15 degrees. Sunset is expected at 18:01. The headlines. Government reaffirms support to farmers and declares 1st September as a public holiday. My name is Temoni Nkata. Good morning.
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0: this week's Rock FM Essential New Tune, The Rent, Marshmello and Cameron Whitcomb with Hollow. It's got a little country in it. And trust me, this one is anything but empty.
1: Cutting through silence, the flutter of your eyelids and you. 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

0: That was this week's Rent, Hollow, from Marshmallow and Cameron Whitcomb. And if you weren't feeling this one, well, that's a hole in your taste we're going to have to fill.
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1: Good morning, Rock Nation. Football Talk on Rock FM. Riding solo today, Mr. Rock and Thrillmatic. Do have some business to handle, but nonetheless, the show does go on, all right? So we're going to start as per tradition when we do have the EPL on. We go back and look at the predictions that we had last Friday, all right? Or is it Thursday, brother, for the games that took place this past weekend? Obviously, Crystal Palace taking on Man City on Friday. We all predicted a City win there, so a point each for Friday. Otherwise, on Saturday, well, Liverpool did start off things in the EPL. They played Nottingham Forest, and unfortunately, well, didn't get any result from there. They didn't get the 3 points, rather. That game ended in a 2-2 draw, so they had to share the spoils, all right? But that's, I guess, is the EPL for you, man. No guaranteed wins. Plus, lots of teams are actually on the build-up now, so it's just where you have a new coach and you want to see how the team is going to actually perform, all right? So that's the beauty about the game anyway, the beauty about the EPL in general. But if you do look at the match and stats, well, it was pretty much dominated by Liverpool, all right? They had 61.1% compared to 30.9% in terms of possession. The XG there. Shockingly, Nottingham Forest having the edge over Liverpool with a 2.3 score, and Liverpool with only 1.6. They had a fairly equal amount of shots on goal, with 13 for Liverpool and 12 for Nottingham Forest. Of those stats, 4 were on target for Liverpool and 3 for Nottingham Forest. All right, in depth, well, the expected XG was supposed to be higher because for Liverpool, but in this case, it turned out to be different. All right, all in all, I think an exciting match altogether. Nottingham Forest also putting up the fight and showing that they are no underdogs, just as every other team in the EPL. All right, you can't put anybody down and say we've got a guaranteed win. Unfortunately, those days are gone. Everybody is putting up a lot of effort and are being competitive. All right, so Victor Munoz marked his full debut goal with a goal to rescue a Premier League point for Liverpool at home to Nottingham Forest. The Spain winger slashed home from Florian Wirtz's pass to level for Andoni Areola's side with 8 minutes remaining after Morgan Gibbs-White's penalty had put the visitors on course for 3 points. Dan Ndoye had given Forest the lead midway through the first half, slotting home from Gibbs-White's pass after a simple long ball over the top took to the Liverpool defence. Liverpool drew level on the hour mark when Alexander Isak tapped into an empty net from Cody Gakpo's pinpoint low cross. But with Liverpool hoping to push to find a winner, goalkeeper Alisson was adjudged to have brought down Nico Williams after a throw-in in Forest's new record signing Liam Delap. I beg your pardon. All right, the home side were furious with the decision, but it was upheld, and Liverpool sent Alisson the wrong way from the sport. But as they did at Newcastle last weekend, Liverpool battled back, and Munoz thumped the ball home for the crossbar to equalise. Neither side could find a winner, though, leaving both Areola and Oliver Glasner without a win since taking over their respective sides. Areola had this to say after the match: wasn't too happy with that penalty.
2: What was your thoughts on their penalty? Because as well as the incident itself, it also looked like you wanted to make a triple substitution before the incident happened.
3: I will do analyze the penalty, but yes, it cannot be a professional fourth official. Cannot take, I don't know, 3 minutes. We've already given the subs, like, I don't know, 2-3 minutes before. I was already angry because in the previous stop we couldn't make it. And before the throw-in, I said, okay, we'll do it now, but I don't know. They will have to explain it, but it has taken ages, no, to prepare 2 boards.
1: All right. We also had other games that did take place on Saturday. Bournemouth drawing with Everton 1-1. So in terms of our predictions, well, that went wrong. None of us got that correct. I went for a Bournemouth win, so did Thrillmatic and Mr. Rock. With the previous game, Liverpool versus Nottingham Forest, we all predicted a Liverpool win, so nobody got a point for that as well, because that game ended in a draw. Coventry versus Hull City. I decided to go with the newcomers. I mean, both being newcomers, but the fact that one of them actually beat United, who is Hull City, I predicted for them to win, and I got that. So did through magic, Mr. Rockwin, for Coventry to win that match. Tottenham versus Newcastle, that was a big game full of superstars, giant teams in the EPL, if you ask me. Lots of excitement from the Tottenham camp. I've got new coach De Zerbi. They bought players, but just doesn't seem to be coming into fruition, his plans, right now. All right, the Newcastle manager, Matheus Yazil, claimed his first Premier League victory with goals from Anthony Elanga and Yohan Wissa at the Tottenham Hotspur. Tottenham Hotspur, who lost their second league game this season. All right, so there have been a lot of goalless draws between these clubs since the top flight was rebranded as the Premier League from as early as 1992. But Elanga brought the deadlock in the 62nd minute. The new signing, Nico Gonzalez, did make his debut for the Magpies following his 52 million. Pounds, move from Man City. He started the move with a superb cross that passed to Amad Dedic, who headed the ball into Elanga's path. Now, the Swede, who also scored in the Magpies draw with Liverpool on Sunday, created space away from Newcastle ex-midfielder Sandro Tonali, spun and shot a goal with the ball going in off the post. All right, Newcastle doubled their lead 10 minutes later when Wissa acrobatically hooked the ball into the net after Nick Voltermolde headed a corner towards the striker. All right, Tottenham striker Mamouche, who also did make his debut in that match, marking his debut from a loan, on loan rather, from Manchester City, had one of his best chances when it was 0-0, but from the side of the six-yard box, he only side-footed and unmarked. Italy midfielder Tonali played against Newcastle for the first time since becoming Spurs' record signing in a £100 million move in the summer after 3 years at the Magpies. He was booed relentlessly by the supporters, who took great delight in waving him off the pitch when he was substituted for Dominic Solanke with Newcastle 2-0 up. All right. Yeah, but sentiments from Roberto Di Zerbi concerning that match. Lots of worries and calls from Tottenham Hotspurs. They booed pretty much most of the game. All right. And yeah, he was asked what he thought, whether he thought this would change the mentality in camp. And yeah, this is what he had to say.
4: There were some boos at full time from the supporters, which I guess maybe less about just today, but the fact that they've seen two seasons, not with you, but of very poor home performances, very poor league performances. Is the key now not to panic, to be patient if they can be?
5: I have not panic. I know very well where I going, what was the plan, what could be the difficult problem we could find in our way. I'm sorry for the fans for the result. I'm sorry for the players for the result. But we have to improve and to change two seasons like the last two is impossible in 10 days, or is impossible with the paper and transfer market.
1: Roberto Di Zerbi there. Spurs have finished 17th in the Premier League the past two seasons, staying up on the final day of the 2025-2026 season. But hopes were on a high for much improved campaign after Roberto Di Zerbi spent over £300 million in the summer. The way things are going, well, not looking very good. All right, an 0-4 performance in the 3-0 loss at Brentford last week, coupled with that loss at Newcastle that followed up in another defeat. Thousands of fans were seen leaving the ground before the final whistle. Too early to say. I think, yeah, honestly, it's only two games out of 36, or rather 38 games to go in the league. So I think it's really, really too early to judge them right now. But otherwise, let's get into the headlines, more sports and rumours as well as gossip coming up right here on Football Talk. Good morning.
6: top of the morning, the headlines. Government reaffirms support to farmers and declares 1st September as a public holiday.
1: Rock Nation, the details will be coming up top of the hour, 10. All right, otherwise, Football Talk does continue. Like I said, lots of games did take place. Sunday, we began with Chelsea playing Brighton, of Albion. 7 goals, thriller this match. What a game. Interesting and nothing short of fun, if you ask me. I watched it. But if you look at the stats, kind of crazy. Brighton edging Chelsea with 74.1 possession of the overall football and 25.9 only going to Chelsea. An overall XG of 2.9, courtesy to Chelsea, as well as 1.49 to Brighton. 17 shots for Chelsea, 15 shots for Brighton, 6 on target coming from the Chelsea route, and of course 6 as well from Brighton. All in all, an exciting match, like I did say, ending up with a scoreline of 4-3. But if you look at the performance of the Blues, they maintained their perfect start to the new Premier League season as they held on to defeat Brighton in an entertainment match at Stamford Bridge. Romeo Lavia's first goal in a Chelsea shirt handed the Blues a dream start in Xabi Alonso's first league home in charge. All right, Brighton were made to pay for a costly error inside 4 minutes as Mats Wilfer did well on the goal line to block Yao Pedro's header from a corner. But goalkeeper Bart Vrbgen then fumbled to allow an easy tap-in for Lavia. The lead was doubled 10 minutes later when Morgan Rogers got the better of Brighton's record signing, Luka Vucevic, on the left and crossed in for Pedro Neto to get in front of Fedi Cadiogulu and score for home. The Seagulls were caught out again in the 32nd minute. This time, left-wing back Jarrell Hutto beat Wiffer for pace and found Yao Pedro to make it 3-0 against his former club. But the visitors valiantly fought back to give themselves a glimmer of hope. They put one back and before the break as Chelsea debutant Emi Martinez came off his line to deny Kostatoulos and Malik Yalkuye volleyed in the loose ball. Brighton started the second half strongly and reduced the deficit further in the 63rd minute when Yalkuye played in Pascal Gross, whose shots took a big deflection off Yao Pedro to beat Martinez. Cole Palmer eased Chelsea's nerves with a brilliant individual goal, killing past Vrbgen from the outside of the box to restore his side's 2-goal lead in the 74th minute. Brighton found a third goal from virtually the final action of the game as Gross headed past Martinez, but Fabian Hertzler's side could not complete the comeback. All right, so that was pretty much the stats for that match. Xabi Alonso did speak to the press after that game.
7: 9 goals scored this week, 5 conceded, 3 wins. Did you enjoy today?
8: Quite a lot. At the end, all the wins, I enjoyed them a lot. But it was a game that different moments, different feelings. And at the end, we are happy with the result. For sure, we value a lot this win against a very good opponent, that it was tough in the last years. So we're happy with that. But for sure, there are things, moments that we have done really well, other moments that this is a process. We're in the process to keep learning from us, to keep improving. And normally it's easier with a win.
1: All right, a good win for United as well yesterday, beating Ipswich 5-2. Bruno Fernandes scored a hat-trick as United came from behind to comfortably beat Ipswich Town. The visitors, who did beat Sunderland in their Premier League return last weekend, led when Leif Davis scored a fine half-volley after wonderful wing play by Adu Fatuatu. But the whole momentum of the game turned when Marcelino Nunes slipped, allowing United to break from a corner and Mateus Cunha fed Fernandes to score. United then led when Harry Maguire's shot was deflected in by Jacob Greaves for an own goal. The ball hit Maguire's arm in the build-up, but the goal was allowed since he did not score himself. Turned out not so many people were happy with regards to that, but If you do go through the Premier League match centre and their rules, they did make mention that the referee's call of goal for United was checked and confirmed by VAR, with it deemed that Maguire was not the immediate goal scorer after an accidental handball. All right, so the IFAB does say that it is an offence if a player scores in the opponent's goal directly from their hand or arm, even if accidental, including by the goalkeeper. All right, so immediately the ball has touched their hand or arm, even if accidental, the goal would not be allowed. Otherwise, if a goal is then scored by a teammate, the goal should be awarded. If the ball is clearly moving towards and enters the goal, but it's touched by a player or by a defending player, in this case, which was the scenario in the United versus Ipswich game for Maguire's attempt to score, the handball should not be penalised. All right, if the ball is clearly moving wide of the goal, but it's touched and played by a defending player and a clear on-goal occurs, the goal should be awarded. All right, so there you go. Maguire's goal was actually awarded for United. And yeah, it still stood. All right. Otherwise, pretty much Carrick was excited with the performance of the team. They started out slow, but as the game went on, you could see that United were in full control.
9: Congratulations. That felt like a real statement win. How proud are you of the team?
10: It was a good win. It was a really good win in the end. I think played some really good football. Obviously in a challenging position to go one down and

0: getting that equaliser before the break, that belief to go back out in the second half and obviously get as many goals as you did then?
1: Yeah, I thought we controlled the game pretty well for the most part. First half, they had one breakaway from our corner, I think, and got in behind our fullbacks a couple of times, which was kind of one-off instances, and then Senna had to make a save. So I thought, but a lot of our play was looking like we kind of on the way to what we wanted it to look. And then second half, we kind of put a little bit extra on that and spoke a bit at half time, and the boys took it on really well. And second half, we were fabulous, I have to say.
2: All right, Michael Carrick there, uploading his team after that emphatic win. Ladies and gentlemen, United are back. All right, let's get into the back pages real quickly just to look at some of the stories that are buzzing in the back page as well. The Guardian Sport goes with Arteta begs league to make matchday squads bigger. And also at the bottom of that paper, bouncing back, Carrick hails United's grit as Fernandez hat-trick packs out route. All right, over at the Star Sport, we've got a big headline reading, Fernandez, a triple lock with the ease in Fernandez, or Fernandes, if you like, with the numbers 3 in it. Fantastic. Captain Fantastic ignites United with the third hat-trick. All right, also it does have another headline there that just says Jesus off, or Jesus off, if you like. Rumours have been circulating that the Brazilian will be heading out to Brazil and could be joining Barcelona. We certainly will keep tabs on that story in the Sport. Palma rescues Chelsea from Brighton collapse. York's Odyssey continues with victory over Exeter is the other story. Getting into some of the rumours and gossip for today. Spurs turn attention to Christian Pulisic as Liverpool and Everton show interest in Stuttgart's Jamie Luling. And Crystal Palace want to keep Dan Henderson after that Nottingham Forest beat. Otherwise, details to these stories. Well, AC Milan have inquired to Tottenham, a bigger pardon, have inquired to AC Milan about signing 27-year-old United States winger Christian Pulisic. Liverpool and Everton are interested in Stuttgart winger Jamie Lewilling, 25, with Roma also pushing to sign the German. Newcastle are exploring a deal to sign Leo forward Mateus Fernandes Pardo, who's 21, but nothing is advanced in terms of negotiations for the Belgium international at present. Everton are working on a second loan deal for Man City and England winger Jack Grealish, while Palace are determined to keep goalkeeper Dean Henderson, 29, after a bid from Nottingham Forest. Newcastle, Aston Villa, Chelsea are all interested in signing 20-year-old Cameroon striker Christian Cofane from Bayern Leverkusen. Liverpool are monitoring Genk goalkeeper Luca Bramans, 18. But if a deal happens this summer, it will not result in an immediate move for the Belgium international. Crystal Palace are in talks over a move for Eintracht Frankfurt midfielder Hugo Lawson, 22, with a fee of £25 million, potentially enough to secure the Swede. And lastly, Joshua Zirkzee is still considering signing United, Juventus, a bigger pardon, are considering signing United striker Joshua Zirkzee. But a move for the Netherlands forward will depend on whether Jonathan David leaves the Serie A squad for Atletico Madrid. So, yeah, pretty much that is your football talk for this Monday. And, this message here says, good morning, congratulations to you, sir. Thank you very much. Much appreciated, all right? Otherwise, got another text here. It says, hey, Tamani. Cool. Not a problem, Ian. Trust me, that is certainly being worked on, all right? Just have a bit more patience, and that issue is certainly going to be sorted out, all right? Otherwise, thank you for listening. This has been your Football Talk Monday edition. We're back with more tomorrow at the same time, 9:20. Good morning.
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5: Football is back, which means the arguments are back. The predictions are back. The bragging rights are back. Whether it's Chelsea, Arsenal, Manchester United, Real Madrid, Barcelona, AC Milan, Juventus, PSG, or Zambia, back your side. It's on for every match.

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What they doing?

0: 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It's 9:49 on Rock FM. Gotta pay some bills.
1: 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TJ. 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
0: All right, Rock Nation, in 10 minutes, do catch News 360 coming up at top of the hour. Before we get to go, a survey reveals which countries have the best and worst driving. That's coming up. Stick around. For now, Bryson Diller,

Amazing stuff. Bryson Tiller would drop the law, 953. All right, so early on I did tell you about a survey that was conducted, all right, with the latest stats showing for 2026 some of the countries with the worst drivers. Yeah. It was published by Euronews in August, looked specifically at aggression as well as reckless driving as experienced by motorists. Italy came out poorly, particularly with 23% of respondents saying that they had experienced erratic or reckless behavior from drivers there, the highest figure in the survey. Now, bring it back to Africa, Zambia specifically, where do you think we rank, Rock Nation? So, the countries with the most aggressive and reckless drivers, according to this survey, are number one, 23% is Italy, reported experiencing erratic and reckless behavior. Other countries were assessed based on motorists' experiences of aggressive behavior rather than simply accident stats, all right? But if you're looking for a broader best countries to drive in ranking, well, 2026 Zubito Analysis gives a different picture. Its latest foreign drivers report ranks countries using factors including road safety, road quality, congestion, and the affordability of fuel or car rentals. I don't know how car rentals comes in with the same as fuel. I mean, with regards to reckless driving, I don't see how those connect. But anyway, Portugal, Slovenia came out first, then Portugal, and then Spain. All right. Now, the question is, what are the stats from Europe? And database from 2025 shows the following recordings. That's number one was Serbia. They had 74 roads deaths per million. And then Bulgaria came in second. Romania was third. Norway and Sweden being in the fourth as joint safest, all right? Yeah, particularly is also, what about Africa, right? The interesting part of it would be Zambia in this case. Global road safety data consistently shows that Africa has the world's highest road traffic death rate, rather, while Europe has the lowest. The World Health Organization says more than 90% of road deaths occur in low and middle income countries, and road traffic death rates, rather, are the highest in the World Health Organization regions, right? So there are also country level rankings that put Guinea, Libya, Zimbabwe, Comoros, Kenya, Burkina Faso, Chad, the Central African Republic, and Ghana among the most dangerous countries for driving, although these are broader dangerous to drive rankings rather than a pure measurement of driver skill. All right, so yeah, you're safe and sound, Zambia. You're doing a good job. Keep driving safe, keep observing all the traffic rules, all right? And most importantly, also be mindful of the pedestrians on the road. There are road users too, whether you like it or not. Even though the motorcyclists are a bit of a problem with their overtaking. Zambia recorded 38,712 road accidents just in 2025. That is a lot of accidents. An 8.3 increase from the 35,731 in 2024. All right. So, yeah. Not good numbers, really, to lose lives. Drive safe on those roads, Jack Nation. Otherwise, 9:57, this is where I bid you farewell. But otherwise, I'll be back tomorrow. Same space, same time. Do join me then. All right. For Tuesday's edition of Tomorrow in the Morning. As you go about your day, I wish you well. Hope you have a productive one. And keep it on Rock FM 96.5. I'll leave you with the sounds of Clean Bandit and Big Pig. I don't want to hurt you. Thank you for listening. Good day.

0: Top of the morning, the headlines. Government reaffirms support to farmers and declares 1st September as a public holiday. Government has reaffirmed its commitment to supporting small-scale farmers as agriculture remains critical to rural development, food security and economic empowerment. Ministry of Local Government and Rural Development Permanent Secretary Gabriel Pollen says the government attaches great importance to the agriculture sector because of its contribution to improving livelihoods and driving development in rural communities. Dr. Pollen was speaking when he officiated at this year's Chiwela Kumushi traditional ceremony of the Soli people of Bunda Bunda Chiefdom in Rufunsa District. He said the government, through the Ministry of Agriculture, remains committed to supporting small-scale farmers through the Farmer Input Support Program.
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0: Government has declared Tuesday, 1st September 2026, a public holiday to facilitate the swearing-in ceremony of the President-elect and Vice-President-elect. Secretary to the Cabinet, Patrick Kangwa, says the ceremony will be held at the National Heroes Stadium in Lusaka on Tuesday on September 1st, 2026. In a statement made available, Mr. Kangwa said the declaration follows an earlier announcement made on 25th August 2026, confirming the date and the venue for the ceremony. He further said to avoid any inconvenience, all invitees to the ceremony are encouraged to consider carpooling due to limited parking space at the stadium.
1: News 360.
0: For international news, we monitored the BBC.
2: United States military officials say American forces have struck two Iranian launches on a small island in the Strait of Hormuz. The location, Larak Island, lies just off the Iranian coast near the narrowest part of the strait. The Chinese authorities have begun tightly controlling social media posts on the Wednesday's gigantic flash floods that have devastated the mountainous border region between Tibet, which is controlled by China, and Nepal.
1: News 360.
0: The US dollar is trading at 19 kwacha 1 ngwe. The Great British pound is trading at 25 kwacha 81 ngwe. The euro is trading at 22 kwacha 13 ngwe. And the South African rand is trading at 1 kwacha 18 ngwe. These rates are according to the Bank of Zambia. Please take note that they're indicative and may vary from bank to bank.
1: Rocking Sports.
0: British qualifier Toby Samuel broke more new ground with a dominant victory over Thomas McHack on his US Open main draw debut. The 23-year-old came from a set down in each of the three qualifying matches in New York this week to guarantee a third Grand Slam appearance of the year. He, however, had no such issues against former world number 20 McHack, wrapping up a 6-2, 6-3, 6-2 victory in just over 90 minutes to register his first win at a Grand Slam. Hazy sunshine today. Highs will hit 27 degrees. The night will be clear with lows dropping to 15 degrees. Sunset is expected at 18:01. The headlines. Government reaffirms support to farmers and declares 1st September as a public holiday. My name is Temoni Nkata. Good morning.
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0: 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It's got a little country in it. And trust me, this one is anything but empty.
1: Cut into silence, the flutter of your eyelids and you. Across the kitchen island, same jokes that only I get. Just to cut the tension.

That was this week's Rent, Hollow, from Marshmello and Cameron Whitcomb. And if you weren't feeling this one, well, that's a hole in your taste we're going to have to fill. 96.5 FM, Rock FM, Lusaka's official number one hit music station.

This weekend, the Battle Knockout gets real. It's the three-way Battle Knockout weekend. It's not just music. It's a showdown. Showdown. Showdown. It's the three-way Battle Knockout weekend. Three voices, three minds, three completely different vibes. Mr. Rock, Thrillmatic, TJ. No limits, no genre restrictions. They're bringing their own selections. Any year, any sound.

0: 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Zambia calls for stronger conflict prevention mechanisms in Africa, and Boko toasts President Hichilema on re-election.
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0: the headlines. Government to strengthen cybersecurity capacity and Kapirian Porshi man killed by elephant. Ministry of Technology and Science Government Secretary Brilliant Havenzel says government will continue to strengthen the country's cybersecurity capacity. And Dr. Havenzel says government recognises that a secure digital environment is fundamental to the success of Zambia's digital transformation agenda. Dr. Havenzel cited the establishment of the Zambia Cybersecurity Framework through the Cybersecurity Act No. 3 of 2025 and the Cybercrimes Act No. 4 of 2025, alongside the Data Protection Act, in addition to the Electronic Communications and Transactions Framework.
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0: An attempt to capture a picture of a wandering elephant turned fatal when the elephant suddenly charged at a 53-year-old of Nalitua village in Kapirian Porshi district, Central Province. Abel Mukuni was attempting to photograph the elephant with his mobile phone when it attacked him, killing him instantly. The incident happened on August 26, around 10 hours in Misiku village in the Nalituba area under Chief Kipepo's chiefdom. Zenith reports that Central Province Police Commanding Officer Limekani Chirua confirmed that the deceased was standing about 4 meters from the elephant when it suddenly charged at him. Mr. Chirua said the elephant struck Mr. Mukuni with its trunk before trampling him, thereby inflicting fatal injuries.
1: News 360.
0: For international news, we monitored the BBC.
2: State media in China say rescue operations in southern Tibet have resumed following Wednesday's catastrophic floods and mudslides. They'd been temporarily suspended after hours of heavy rain sparked fears of more flooding. More than 800 people are still missing. The U.S. Immigration Enforcement Agency, ICE, has signed a multi-million dollar deal to buy 6,000 pairs of gloves that can deliver electric shocks. The device is a normal patrol glove, but once activated, its electrical mode can deliver up to 380 volts when making contact with a person's skin.
1: News 360.
0: The U.S. dollar is trading at 19 kwacha, 3 ngwe. The Great British Pound, 25 kwacha, 86 ngwe. The Euro, 22 kwacha, 18 ngwe. And the South African Rand, 1 kwacha, 19 ngwe. These rates are according to the Bank of Zambia. Please take note, they are indicative and may vary from bank to bank.
1: Rocking Sports.
0: Rafinha continued his strong start to the season as he helped Barcelona make it 2 wins from 2 in La Liga with victory over Athletic Club at Spotify Camp Nou. The Brazil winger scored a wonderful goal, his third of the campaign, when he rounded Athletic goalkeeper Unai Simon before Fermin Lopez secured the victory with 8 minutes to go. Rodri also made his debut for Barcelona following his £65 million move from Manchester City as a second-half substitute. The day will be pleasant with plenty of sunshine. Highs are expected to reach 23 degrees. Tonight will be clear with lows dropping to 13 degrees. Sunset is expected at 18:01. The headlines. Government to strengthen cybersecurity capacity and Kapirian Porshi man killed by elephant. My name is Anne-Marie Thompson-Temple.
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0: 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And trust me, this one is anything but empty.
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That was this week's Rent, Hollow, from Marshmallow and Cameron Whitcomb. 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

0: the headlines. Government to strengthen cybersecurity capacity and Kapirim Porshi man killed by elephant. Ministry of Technology and Science Permanent Secretary Brilliant Havenzel says government will continue to strengthen the country's cybersecurity capacity. And Dr. Havenzel says government recognises that a secure digital environment is fundamental to the success of Zambia's digital transformation agenda. Dr. Havenzel cited the establishment of the Zambia Cybersecurity Framework through the Cybersecurity Act No. 3 of 2025 and the Cybercrimes Act No. 4 of 2025, alongside the Data Protection Act, in addition to the Electronic Communications and Transactions Framework.
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0: An attempt to capture a picture of a wandering elephant turned fatal when the elephant suddenly charged at a 53-year-old of Malitua village in Kapirim Porshi district, Central Province. Abel Mukuni was attempting to photograph the elephant with his mobile phone when it attacked him, killing him instantly. The incident happened on August 26, around 10 hours in Misiku village in the Nalituba area under Chief Kipepo's chiefdom. Zenith reports that Central Province Police Commanding Officer Limekani Chirua confirmed that the deceased was standing about 4 meters from the elephant when it suddenly charged at him. Mr. Chirua said the elephant struck Mr. Mukuni with its trunk before trampling him, thereby inflicting fatal injuries.
1: News 360.
0: For international news, we monitored the BBC.
2: State media in China say rescue operations in southern Tibet have resumed following Wednesday's catastrophic floods and mudslides. They'd been temporarily suspended after hours of heavy rain sparked fears of more flooding. More than 800 people are still missing. The U.S. Immigration Enforcement Agency, ICE, has signed a multi-million dollar deal to buy 6,000 pairs of gloves that can deliver electric shocks. The device is a normal patrol glove, but once activated, its electrical mode can deliver up to 380 volts when making contact with a person's skin.
1: News 360.
0: The U.S. dollar is trading at 19 kwacha, 3 ngwe. The Great British Pound, 25 kwacha, 86 ngwe. The Euro, 32 kwacha, 18 ngwe. And the South African Rand, 1 kwacha, 19 ngwe. These rates are according to the Bank of Zambia. Please take note, they are indicative and may vary from bank to bank.
1: Rocking Sports.
0: Rafinha continued his strong start to the season as he helped Barcelona make it 2 wins from 2 in La Liga with victory over Athletic Club at Spotify Camp Nou. The Brazil winger scored a wonderful goal, his third of the campaign, when he rounded Athletic goalkeeper Unai Simon before Fermin Lopez secured the victory with 8 minutes to go. Rodri also made his debut for Barcelona following his £65 million move from Manchester City as a second-half substitute. The day will be pleasant with plenty of sunshine. Highs are expected to reach 23 degrees. Tonight will be clear with lows dropping to 13 degrees. Sunset is expected at 18:01. The headlines. Government to strengthen cybersecurity capacity and Kapirim Porshi man killed by elephant. My name is Anne-Marie Thompson-Temple.
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0: 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It's got a little country in it. And trust me, this one is anything but empty.
1: Cut

0: That was this week's Rent, Hollow, from Marshmallow and Cameron Whitcomb. And if you weren't feeling this one, well, that's a hole in your taste we're going to have to fill.
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0: 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Zambia calls for stronger conflict prevention mechanisms in Africa, and Boko toasts President Hichilema on re-election.
1: This weekend, the battle knockout gets real. It's the three-way battle knockout weekend. It's not just music. It's a showdown. Showdown. Showdown. It's the three-way battle knockout weekend. Three voices, three minds, three completely different vibes. Mr. Rock, Thrillmatic, TJ. No limits, no genre restrictions. They're bringing their own selections. Any year, any sound, any vibe. Three rounds, track for track, hit for hit, but only one can take the knock.

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Posted up with my dog at yard. 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

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She asked how I am, I said calm. 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Posted up with my dog at yard. If you got a friend for my friend, then bring it. When I was broke, heart cold like December. But now I'm up, my step got springing.

0: the headlines. Government to strengthen cybersecurity capacity and Kapirim Porshi man killed by elephant. Ministry of Technology and Science Government Secretary Brilliant Havenzel says government will continue to strengthen the country's cybersecurity capacity. And Dr. Havenzel says government recognises that a secure digital environment is fundamental to the success of Zambia's digital transformation agenda. Dr. Havenzel cited the establishment of the Zambia Cybersecurity Framework through the Cybersecurity Act No. 3 of 2025 and the Cybercrimes Act No. 4 of 2025, alongside the Data Protection Act, in addition to the Electronic Communications and Transactions Framework.
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0: An attempt to capture a picture of a wandering elephant turned fatal when the elephant suddenly charged at a 53-year-old of Nalitua village in Kapirim Porshi district, Central Province. Abel Mukuni was attempting to photograph the elephant with his mobile phone when it attacked him, killing him instantly. The incident happened on August 26, around 10 hours in Misiku village in the Nalituba area under Chief Kipripo's chiefdom. Zenith reports that Central Province Police Commanding Officer Limekani Chirua confirmed that the deceased was standing about 4 meters from the elephant when it suddenly charged at him. Mr. Chirua said the elephant struck Mr. Mokuni with its trunk before trampling him, thereby inflicting fatal injuries.
1: News 360.
0: For international news, we monitored the BBC.
2: State media in China say rescue operations in southern Tibet have resumed following Wednesday's catastrophic floods and mudslides. They'd been temporarily suspended after hours of heavy rain sparked fears of more flooding. More than 800 people are still missing. The US Immigration Enforcement Agency, ICE, has signed a multi-million dollar deal to buy 6,000 pairs of gloves that can deliver electric shocks. The device is a normal patrol glove, but once activated, its electrical mode can deliver up to 380 volts when making contact with a person's skin.
1: News 360.
0: The US dollar is trading at 19 kwacha, 3 ngwe. The Great British Pound, 25 kwacha, 86 ngwe. The Euro, 32 kwacha, 18 ngwe. And the South African Rand, 1 kwacha, 19 ngwe. These rates are according to the Bank of Zambia. Please take note, they are indicative and may vary from bank to bank.
1: Rocking Sports.
0: Rafinha continued his strong start to the season as he helped Barcelona make it 2 wins from 2 in La Liga with victory over Athletic Club at Sportify Camp Nou. The Brazil winger scored a wonderful goal, his third of the campaign, when he rounded Athletic goalkeeper Unai Simon before Fermín López secured the victory with 8 minutes to go. Rodri also made his debut for Barcelona following his £65 million move from Manchester City as a second-half substitute. The day will be pleasant with plenty of sunshine. Highs are expected to reach 23 degrees. Tonight will be clear with lows dropping to 13 degrees. Sunset is expected at 18:01. The headlines. Government to strengthen cybersecurity capacity and Kapirim Porshi man killed by elephant. My name is Anne-Marie Thompson-Temple.
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It's got a little country in it. And trust me, this one is anything but empty. Cut.

0: That was this week's Rent, Hollow, from Marshmello and Cameron Whitcomb. And if you weren't feeling this one, well, that's a hole in your taste we're going to have to fill.
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1: Yeah. Ice.

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0: the headlines. Government to strengthen cybersecurity capacity and Kapirim Porshi man killed by elephant. Ministry of Technology and Science Permanent Secretary Brilliant Havenzo says government will continue to strengthen the country's cybersecurity capacity. And Dr. Havenzo says government recognizes that a secure digital environment is fundamental to the success of Zambia's digital transformation agenda. Dr. Havenzo cited the establishment of the Zambia Cybersecurity Framework through the Cybersecurity Act No. 3 of 2025 and the Cybercrimes Act No. 4 of 2025, alongside the Data Protection Act, in addition to the Electronic Communications and Transactions Framework.
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0: An attempt to capture a picture of a wandering elephant turned fatal when the elephant suddenly charged at a 53-year-old of Malitua village in Kapirim Porshi district, Central Province. Abel Mukuni was attempting to photograph the elephant with his mobile phone when it attacked him, killing him instantly. The incident happened on August 26, around 10 hours in Misiku village in the Nalituba area under Chief Kipepo's chiefdom. Zenith reports that Central Province Police Commanding Officer Lemekani Chirua confirmed that the deceased was standing about 4 meters from the elephant when it suddenly charged at him. Mr. Chirua said the elephant struck Mr. Mukuni with its trunk before trampling him, thereby inflicting fatal injuries.
1: News 360.
0: For international news, we monitored the BBC.
2: State media in China say rescue operations in southern Tibet have resumed following Wednesday's catastrophic floods and mudslides. They'd been temporarily suspended after hours of heavy rain sparked fears of more flooding. More than 800 people are still missing. The U.S. Immigration Enforcement Agency, ICE, has signed a multi-million dollar deal to buy 6,000 pairs of gloves that can deliver electric shocks. The device is a normal patrol glove, but once activated, its electrical mode can deliver up to 380 volts when making contact with a person's skin.
1: News 360.
0: The U.S. dollar is trading at 19 kwacha, 3 ngwe. The Great British Pound, 25 kwacha, 86 ngwe. The Euro, 22 kwacha, 18 ngwe. And the South African Rand, 1 kwacha, 19 ngwe. These rates are according to the Bank of Zambia. Please take note, they are indicative and may vary from bank to bank.
1: Rocking Sports.
0: Rafinha continued his strong start to the season as he helped Barcelona make it 2 wins from 2 in La Liga with victory over Athletic Club at Spotify Camp Nou. The Brazil winger scored a wonderful goal, his third of the campaign, when he rounded Athletic goalkeeper Unai Simon before Fermin Lopez secured the victory with 8 minutes to go. Rodri also made his debut for Barcelona following his £65 million move from Manchester City as a second-half substitute. The day will be pleasant with plenty of sunshine. Highs are expected to reach 23 degrees. Tonight will be clear with lows dropping to 13 degrees. Sunset is expected at 18:01. The headlines. Government to strengthen cybersecurity capacity and Kapirim Porshi man killed by elephant. My name is Anne-Marie Thompson-Tembo. 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

0: this week's Rock FM Essential New Tune, The Rent, Marshmello and Cameron Whitcomb with Hollow. It's got a little country in it, and trust me, this one is anything but empty.
1: Cut into silence, the flutter of your eyelids and you. Across the kitchen islands, same jokes that only I get, just to cut the tension in.

0: that was this week's Rent, Hollow, from Marshmello and Cameron Whitcomb. And if you weren't feeling this one, well, that's a hole in your taste we're going to have to fill.
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Alrighty then, that was music of Pitbull featuring Jason Derulo with Privacy. Before that one, well, the Rock FM Essential new tune, The Rent, for this week. Banger of a song as well, brand new, and it will be blazing through your speakers all through this week, every hour. It is Marshmello featuring Cameron Whitcomb with Hollow. Before that one, Yeah featuring Travis Scott came through as well with something called Father, bringing our time to 14:17. Now, I've been laughing throughout, you know, the songs playing, because, I mean, I literally just sat down in the chair and I was like, you know what, let me take a look at the messages that are coming through from my peoples. And then the first message I actually come across is from Patrick, and he says, congratulations, Wamanyu. Well, yeah, thank you very much. I don't know why it's such a big deal that we actually won. Yeah, we did win over the weekend. Yeah, great weekend it was. Although I think the weekend was very, very short. I feel like I just slept like one night and then I'm back speaking to you again. I should have spent a few more days over the weekend. But anyways, like I mentioned last week, it looks like time is flying. Time is absolutely flying. And today is the 31st of August 2026, the last day in the month of August. And yeah, tomorrow we start a brand new... A whole new chapter. All right, and I'm looking forward to it because August has been the worst of months, if you ask me at least. But anyways, thank you very, very much for that message, Patrick. Yes, man, you won over the weekend, 5-2. And I'll be giving you details on that a little bit later on, all right? And yeah, we'll get into conversation, of course, entertainment news, news from across the globe. Your local stories, your stories from the world of tech, your bizarre news for today as well, and all this and more. And of course, best believe them hits will keep on coming your way, hit after hit after hit. That's what we are all about. We are Rock 96.5, and you are tuned in to the right station. 96.5 is the frequency of choice on your FM dials, but also you can catch us live on DSTV channel 913 and also GoTV channel 303. Also, you can stream us live from absolutely anywhere you are on the globe by visiting these sites or downloading their apps, Radio Garden, TuneIn, MyTuner, Radio Box as well, on all your smart devices, your smartphone, your tablet, your computer, your smart TVs as well. I do have another message here. Let me have a look. All right, this is from Naomi. It says, good afternoon, T. Last week was brutal for me, but from the way I started this week yesterday, it looks like it's going to be a great week. Yeah, I really think that it's going to be a great week as well, Naomi. Thank you very much for your message. I really, really appreciate it. And yes, not just last week. Actually, the whole month of August was just really, really brutal. It was absolute. It was an absolute menace. But anyways, I think the weekend was good. The weekend was good. I had a pretty good weekend. And like I mentioned earlier on, I felt like it was too short. But anyways, we're back at it. And from the events of the weekend, I feel like, yeah, it's probably going to be a great month ahead as we start the month tomorrow. All right, call me up, text me, WhatsApp me, let me know how your weekend was. Remember last week on Friday, which felt like just yesterday, I mentioned to say we should all come back here and tell an epic story. So tell me your epic story. What happened over the weekend? Call me up, text me, WhatsApp me on 0979-190155. That's 0979-190155 or 0961-762536. And let's get interactive this fine afternoon. Welcome to it. Allow me to introduce this show in case you're new to it. This is Live on Drive, and I'm your host. My name is Terrence, the Unstoppable. I'm so pleased that you could join me. We're going all the way to 18 hours, and this show airs your way every weekday between 14 and 18 hours. Nothing but the very best of drive time radio for you and yours.
All right. So, yeah, let's get interactive on our socials as well. On Facebook, it is 96.5 Rock FM. Like our page. And be sure to invite somebody to like the page as well. On X and Instagram, follow us. It is at Rock FM ZM. And, yeah, let's get interactive via those platforms. I'd love to hear an epic story about what happened over the weekend. Well, my weekend was not very eventful, but I just feel like it was too short. But anyways, nonetheless, let's Monday, right? Yeah, let's get Mondaying. 96.5 Rock FM, Lusaka.

0: 96.5 Lusaka. This weekend, the Battle Knockout gets real. It's the three-way Battle Knockout weekend. It's not just music. It's a showdown.
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0: Showdown. It's the three-way Battle Knockout weekend. Three voices, three minds, three completely different vibes. Mr. Rock, Thrillmatic, TJ. No limits, no genre restrictions. They're bringing their own selections. Any year, any sound.

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0: It is the music of Madonna and Sabrina Carpenter with something called Bring Your Love right here on your number one hit music station. Allow me to take a break for a little bit. I'll be right back in a bit.
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0: All right, welcome back to it. 14:39 is the time. Good afternoon to you, Lusaka City. Hope you're doing well. Hope you're doing good. I am not. I am not. Well, not 100%, you know what I mean? Well, this month has been brutal, man. We've had quite a number of losses this last month, all right? Peter Cullen being one of them. I was, it feels like just yesterday, I was talking about Peter Cullen, the voice of Optimus Prime, Autobots rollout, all right? We had Dolly Parton also passing this last week, all right? And, well, she has finally been laid to rest. At least we are... we can actually say thank you very much for that. All right. The music legend's great niece has announced on her Instagram that her aunt, Dolly Parton, the legendary singer Dolly Parton, has finally been laid to rest. The singer had a private family funeral in Nashville on Friday following her death earlier in the week at the age of 80. She has been placed next to her late husband, Carl Dean, at Woodlawn Memorial Park and Mausoleum in the Tennessee City. Lainey Parton, her niece, posted an emotional tribute a day after the burial, saying, "It still doesn't feel real that she's gone. I'm going to miss her voice, her love, her hugs. And just knowing she was

0: May her soul rest in peace. Lainey also remembered how Parton had supported her through beauty school, explaining, "She didn't just tell me to chase my dreams, she helped me get there." She thanked those who have sent messages and flowers. She says, "I feel incredibly lucky that I got to call her granny. Thank you for always believing in me, loving me, and making me feel like I could do anything. I love you, granny, always." Yeah, very, very touching. Dolly Parton, she passed on last week, on Wednesday. All right, and yeah, she's definitely one of the greats. One of the greats, definitely one of the greats. Like I mentioned last week, I grew up on her music, and I've always been a huge fan of hers, and not just for her music, also for her personality. She was just a great, great person. I'll talk about that a little bit later on. Let's get back to the hits.
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0: This is actually Dolly Parton for King and Country, actually, the band for King and Country. And they feature Dolly Parton in this one. And this one is called God Only Knows. Enjoy.

0: That was the music of Goldfish and Zolani Mahola with Little Wonder. Haider and DJ Mirage came through with something called We're Gonna Be Okay. And I believe we're definitely gonna be okay. 14:52 is the time. Good afternoon to you, Lusaka City. And yeah, I can tell from the traffic situation that Lusaka is absolutely Mondaying. We're absolutely Mondaying. Yes, we are Mondaying. Let's look at the traffic situation in the city right about now. Well, it's business as usual. It's business as usual. Let's start with the south of Lusaka. And we are looking at the Kafue Road that is headed into the CBD. And it is very, very busy. All right. So the Kafue Road is very, very busy as you approach the Lumumba Road traffic lights. Very, very busy. And even as you cross the Lumumba Road traffic lights, it is very, very busy headed up to the Kafue Roundabout. So you might want to take note of that. Independence Avenue, surprisingly, is not too busy this afternoon. I mean, well, for a few meters before you get to the Burma Road turnoff, the traffic begins to build up, but it is not that bad. All right. Otherwise, the CBD is absolutely busy this afternoon. So we're looking at the Cairo Road now. Once you get past the Kafue Roundabout and you are on the Cairo Road, it is very, very busy. Slow moving traffic on both sides of the road, the side headed north and the side headed south. All right, so it is very, very busy traffic. I'm looking at the Lumumba Road as well. Also, very, very busy this afternoon. You might want to take note of that. The Benbella Road, as you approach the Kafue Roundabout, it is very slow-moving traffic. So basically, the CBD is absolutely very, very busy. Other roads, not too bad. Well, I'm looking at the Church Road. Church Road is actually very, very busy on the side that's headed out of the CBD. And if you're headed in the eastern direction, you do expect some traffic as you approach the Dedan Kimathi Road turnoff there. The traffic lights there at the Levy Junction Shopping Mall. And even past that, as you approach the Makishi Road traffic lights as well, you do expect some traffic on the other end as well. Actually, Dedan Kimathi Road is also one road that you do not want to use if you are in a hurry. It is absolutely busy, very, very busy. Dedan Kimathi is this afternoon all the way up until the intercity bus terminus. And even as you turn onto the Mamboya Road, it is very, very slow moving traffic. So you might want to take note of that. All right. So that is the traffic situation. Kabelenga Road, also very, very slow moving traffic there. So you might want to take note of that. Otherwise, let's see. Yeah, so Cairo Road. Cairo Road is the major culprit this afternoon. Very, very slow moving traffic in the CBD. So I'm looking at Cairo Road all the way from around Kalundwe Road. After you get past the Church Road traffic lights, from Kalundwe Road all the way up until the Kawe Roundabout, it is very, very slow moving traffic. The Greatest Road also is not being too friendly. From around Makishi Road all the way up until the Kawe Roundabout, it is very slow moving traffic. But the Greatest Road, to its credit, on the other end, the end that's going to the east, is actually quite clear. Traffic is flowing. I can't say the same for Kalambo Road. Kalambo Road, once you are entering the CBD, Kalambo Road on both ends, both sides of the road, very, very slow moving traffic. All right, so you might want to take note of those red zones. Otherwise, I will be giving you another traffic update later on in the show. And stand by for the news coming your way at exactly top of the hour, 15 hours, and every top of the hour, actually 15, 16, 17 and 18 hours, and of course the headlines every half past the hour. So you might want to stay tuned for that. But in the meantime though, we still get back to the music this fine afternoon. Live on Drive is what you're tuned into on the last day of August. Finally, August is behind us. Oh, maybe I'm speaking too soon. Maybe I'm speaking too soon, but anyways, I'm optimistic that September is going to be a great month, and tomorrow we start September. Yeah, let's do this, man. But in the meantime, though, let's keep on Mondaying. I have some music of Grizz with BBFL.
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1: The headlines. Ministry of Green Economy hands over vehicles to Eastern Province, and government disperses 1.7 billion kwacha for Livingstone Sesheke Road. The Ministry of Green Economy and Environment has handed over five vehicles worth 6.1 million kwacha to the Eastern Province Jurisdictional Sustainable Landscape Program to strengthen field operations aimed at reducing carbon emissions and deforestation. Ministry of Green Economy and Environment Permanent Secretary Doughty Chibamba said the vehicles will enhance monitoring, reporting, data collection and verification of emission reductions across the 15 districts covered by the program. Dr. Chibamba noted that reliable transport is critical to the success of the program, particularly in reaching communities in remote areas where sustainable forest management, climate-smart agriculture, and energy-efficient cooking initiatives are being implemented.
0: News 360.
1: Government has released over 1.7 billion kwacha for the reconstruction of the Livingstone Sesheke Road, which has been in a dilapidated state. Zanice reports that this came to light during a public disclosure meeting held in Mwandi for the environmental and social impact assessment of the Livingstone Sesheke Road project. Speaking during a public disclosure meeting in Mwandi, Bari Zambia Consultants, environmental and social advisor Lakson Chilongo revealed that the road is undergoing rapid designing and planning for 6 months to pave way for the construction works to commence before the onset of the rainy season. Mr. Chilongo said the entire project will be implemented in a period of 30 months.
0: News 360.
1: For international news, we monitored the BBC.
2: Chinese police say they've taken action against 10 people for allegedly spreading misinformation about the flash floods that devastated the mountainous border regions of Tibet and Nepal last week. Some suggested as many as 500 people may have died on the Tibetan side, rather than the confirmed figure of only 16. Chinese officials say more than 500 are missing. The US and Iran have exchanged fire for the first time in a month. U.S. forces claim to have destroyed two Iranian launchers on a small island in the Strait of Hormuz as they were preparing to deploy sea mine rockets. Iranian state media later said Iran had responded with strikes on two U.S.-operated airbases in Jordan.
0: News 360.
1: The U.S. dollar is trading at 19 kwacha 1 ngwe. The Great British Pound, 25 kwacha 81 ngwe. The euro is trading at 22 kwacha 13 ngwe. And the South African rand, 1 kwacha 18 ngwe. These rates are according to the Bank of Zambia. Please take note, they are indicative and may vary from bank to bank.
0: Rocking Sports.
1: Novak Djokovic broke down in tears during a US Open first-round defeat by Argentina's Mariano Navone, which provided further evidence age is fast catching up with the 39-year-old great. The 24-time Grand Slam champion was overcome by emotion in the deciding set of a dramatic match where he struggled physically throughout and had to vomit into a towel bin. Djokovic, seeded fourth, showed the fight for which he has always been renowned before succumbing to a 7-6, 7-5, 5-7, 4-6, 6-2, 6-1 loss in a humid New York. It was the first time the Serb has been beaten in the opening round at Flushing Meadows and the first time he had lost in the opening round of a Grand Slam tournament since 2006. Hazy sun in Lusaka today with the highs at 27 degrees Celsius. Tonight will be clear with the lows at 15 degrees Celsius. The headlines. 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

0: 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It's got a little country in it, and trust me, this one is anything but empty.
1: Cutting through the silence, the flutter of your eyelids and you. 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

0: with you.
1: That was this week's Rent, Hollow, from Marshmello and Cameron Whitcomb. And if you weren't feeling this one, well, that's a hole in your taste we're going to have to fill. Hits heavy, vibes loud. Terrence is turning rush hour into crush hour.

0: That was music of Disclosure with The Sun Comes Up, Tremendous. Before that one, Swedish House Mafia and Like Lee with Happiness Is So Sad. Yeah, sounds about right. Before that one, Tusi came through with Proud of Me. That was right after the news, 360 at top of the hour, 15 hours. In case you missed that one, be sure to catch the next bulletin at exactly 16 hours and also 17 and 18 hours, every top of the hour. And of course, the headlines coming your way in the next 10 minutes, 15:20 is the time. This is Live on Drive. I'm your host. My name is Terrence. Thank you so much for joining me. In case you're just joining me, you're absolutely late, but like I always mention, better late than not at all. Welcome to it. This is nothing but the very best of afternoon or drive time radio. All right, so the weekend was very, very eventful. The weekend was something else, man. Donald Trump, of course, just had to feature in the news over the weekend. He could just not let this weekend slide. Anyways, so Donald Trump has... okay, first of all, let's put it this way. Google has renamed Lake Ontario, the very, very famous Lake Ontario that is shared with the US of A and Canada. So it has been changed on Google to Lake America. All right, this is for U.S. users, all right? So U.S. users of Google, whenever they search for it, now they will be seeing Lake America, not Lake Ontario, as it should have been always. Let me explain. So over this weekend, Donald Trump obviously was having a Donald Trump moment, and he ordered the name to be changed. This is amid an escalating trade war with Canada. He was like, okay, Canada, okay, since you don't want to play ball, we're going to change the name of Lake Ontario to Lake America. And yeah, that's exactly what he did. And so Google went with it. Google went with it and said, okay, fine, for the U.S. users, we are going to change the name to Lake America. Donald Trump, man. An absolute, I don't know, like, he just wakes up one day and just changes things. He's an absolute legend, if you ask me, all right? So, here's Donald Trump declaring Lake Ontario as Lake America.
1: We're going to be changing the name of Lake Ontario, effective immediately, to Lake America. That's going to take place right now as I sign the order. And we filed all the necessary papers, documents, everything else. We notified all of the various people that we have to notify. As you know, Canada's been ripping us off for a long time on trade, very sadly. Even the military, you know, we defend Canada for nothing. We don't get anything. They don't pay us to defend Canada, but we defend Canada. And they understand that. As an example, we bought icebreakers. They'd like to use them. We have 11 brand new icebreakers coming in. They'd like to use the icebreakers. They don't pay for anything. And they want to be treated like a state, but they're not a state. But they want to be treated like they're a state. And so we just can't do that anymore. We lose, on average, over the last 15 years, $60 billion a year carrying Canada. So we just can't do it anymore. We love the people of Canada. I don't think their representatives do an appropriate job. Maybe they'll change. I really don't know. The Lake change, you know, Lake of America, was something I've been thinking about for a long time, actually. As you know, we took something called the Gulf of Mexico. We changed it, and now it's very routinely the Gulf of America. So if you think about it, we have a gulf and we have a lake. Now all we need is an ocean. So maybe we'll have to change the name of the Atlantic and or the Pacific. Maybe we'll change them both.
0: That is Donald Trump for you, man. He's actually hinting at changing the name of an ocean. Because he says, look, we've got the Gulf of Mexico, we've got Lake Ontario, and now I think the only thing remaining is it's an ocean. That is Donald Trump for you. Let's get back to the hits, man.
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0: There's music of Muni Long, something called Richest, right here on your number one hit music station, Rock 96.5. It is a Monday. It is a Monday that feels like a Friday, if you get what I mean. If you understand what I mean. Okay, let me explain. I'm probably getting past your heads right now. So today is the 31st of August 2026. All right, so it is the last day in the month of August. So basically, it's a Friday, right? It's a Friday of the month. Looking forward to the month of September tomorrow as we try to start all over again, man. August was not the friendliest of months, if you ask me. So much going on, so much was just not happening. But anyways, nonetheless, we counted all joy that we are still alive. Not many people could have seen today, but we are alive, breathing well, and we counted all joy. We thank the Lord Almighty for waking us up this morning and being able to do whatever we're doing right about now. Call me up, text me, WhatsApp me, and let me know how your weekend was, by the way. It's 0979-190155 or 0961-762536. Let me repeat those numbers. 0979-190155 or 0961-762536. And let's get interactive this fine afternoon. Let me know how your Monday is going. Let me know what you're up to over the weekend. Let me know what you have planned for the month of September. And let's just get interactive on our socials as well. On Facebook, it is 96.5 Rock FM. On X and Instagram, it is at Rock FM ZM. And you can like, follow, share. And let's get interactive this fine afternoon. My name is Terrence. This is Live on Drive, the third hour of the show. Coming up next, the news headlines.
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1: I trust those Monday blues are shaken off by this time. By now, at least, we should have shaken off those Monday blues. I know I have, or at least I'm trying. I'm still trying to. But anyways, it is a Monday, man. It is a Friday of the month of August. It is the last day in the month of August in what, quite frankly, was a horrible month for me. At least I know Naomi also did not have a good month, but it looks like it's promising. Like you mentioned, your weekend was good, so it looks like the weekend is hinting that it's going to be a great, great month ahead come September, tomorrow. All right, tomorrow is the 1st of September, and I hope that we can all make it there and start afresh and look back on this month and say, ish, we survived. Yeah. So anyways, Carly Rae Jepsen came through with motivation. She is 40 years old. That doesn't matter. She is still banging them hits. That was actually a brand new song. And did you know that actually back in 2007, Carly Rae Jepsen came out third on Canadian Idols? You know, like the Idols, the pop show. Yeah, she actually came out third. And, you know, not her making that bring her down. She actually came through and delivered even better than whoever won that 2007 edition of Canadian Idols. And here she is right here on your number one hit music station, Rock 96.5. I also had some music of Ellie Goulding with the Ravers. I'll talk about her a little bit later on. Griffin featuring Julia Church with Spin Me Slowly also came through right here live on Drive on your number one hit music station, bringing our time to 15:45. I mentioned earlier on that the weekend was quite eventful, man. The weekend was quite eventful, even though it feels like it was very, very short. But there was so many things that were jam-packed in this little short weekend. So what happened in South Africa? An airline company has defended itself against some criticism of, well, a dramatic stunt that saw two of its aircraft fly reportedly within just feet of the top of a stadium. All right, let me explain. So these jets, these two airplanes, roared over Cape Town's DHL Stadium as smoke flares shot up before the start of a rugby match. All right, so there was a rugby game being played between fierce rivals South Africa and New Zealand. So as a stunt, the airline were booked, I guess. And well, this stunt was just too scary. It was one of those WTF moments, one of those FFS moments, you know what I mean? So everybody was scared. But anyways, they have defended themselves, saying, look, the pilots that were actually flying these planes were very, very professional. They have been trained, and was the whole move was carefully planned. Well, it did not look like that when we were seeing it. It looked like these planes were about to crash into thousands of people. So it was very, very scary. You can actually see the footage on social media. All right. So anyways, defending themselves, they actually posted on their social media page saying planning, precision, performance. That was their message on social media, accompanied by the footage. Well, we are still not very comfortable about it. So anyways, they went on to post on their social media pages that the two aircraft were flown by highly experienced crew, with each comprised of three senior captains operating in the roles of commander, co-pilot, and safety stroke technical officer. It added that the flights were performed with the approved and rehearsed safety altitude and speed.

speed limits for the fly pest. The flight tracking website Flight Radar 24 said that according to its analysis, the lead aircraft passed less than 50 feet. That's like 15 meters. 15 meters above the top of the stadium. Guys, 15 meters is like from here and I don't know, the end of my war here, I think. That's a very, very short distance for a whole airplane to, you know, fly over, like a whole stadium filled with people. That was actually very, very scary. Like, look, if you look at the footage on social media, it was very, very scary. But anyways, they have defended themselves, flying 15 meters just above the stadium's roof was planned. It was carefully planned. I don't know. I don't know about all that, man. Like, I'm one of those that is very, very paranoid. First of all, paranoid of heights to begin with. And also, I'm paranoid of flying. I don't know. I guess I've watched too many movies. So, yeah, that's just me, I guess. I don't know who else. Let me know what you think about that footage, if you watched it. And what you think about 15 meters from the roof of the stadium, that airplane, those two airplanes flying just 15 meters above the roof of that stadium with thousands of people. It was very, very scary if you ask me. If I was in that stadium, I would probably have collapsed. Call me up, text me, WhatsApp me, and let's get interactive at 0979-190155 or 0961-7625-36. And let's get Mondaying. Mondaying right here, live on Drive. I'm your host. My name is Terrence. Good afternoon. 96.5 FM. Your body, everybody. 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

That was our music of Mel Smith with My Miss. Moving on, Nipsey Hussle, may his soul rest in peace, Bino Rideau, featuring James Fauntleroy with Sacrifices. Should lead us right into News 360 at exactly 16 hours and the third hour of the show coming up after that. Keep it rock, nowhere else.

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2: The headlines. Ministry of Green Economy hands over vehicles to Eastern Province, and government disperses 1.7 billion kwacha for Livingstone Sesheke Road. The Ministry of Green Economy and Environment has handed over five vehicles worth 6.1 million kwacha to the Eastern Province Jurisdictional Sustainable Landscape Program to strengthen field operations aimed at reducing carbon emissions and deforestation. Ministry of Green Economy and Environment Permanent Secretary Doughty Chibamba said the vehicles will enhance monitoring, reporting, data collection and verification of emission reductions across the 15 districts covered by the program. Dr. Chibamba noted that reliable transport is critical to the success of the program, particularly in reaching communities in remote areas where sustainable forest management, climate-smart agriculture, and energy-efficient cooking initiatives are being implemented.
0: News 360.
2: Government has released over 1.7 billion kwacha for the reconstruction of the Livingstone Sesheke Road, which has been in a dilapidated state. Zanice reports that this came to light during a public disclosure meeting held in Mwandi for the environmental and social impact assessment of the Livingstone Sesheke Road project. Speaking during a public disclosure meeting in Mwandi, Bari Zambia Consultants, environmental and social advisor Lakson Chilongo revealed that the road is undergoing rapid designing and planning for 6 months to pave way for the construction works to commence before the onset of the rainy season. Mr. Chilongo said the entire project will be implemented in a period of 30 months.
0: News 360.
2: For international news, we monitored the BBC.
3: Chinese police say they've taken action against 10 people for allegedly spreading misinformation about the flash floods that devastated the mountainous border regions of Tibet and Nepal last week. Some suggested as many as 500 people may have died on the Tibetan side, rather than the confirmed figure of only 16. Chinese officials say more than 500 are missing. The US and Iran have exchanged fire for the first time in a month. US forces claim to have destroyed two Iranian launchers on a small island in the Strait of Hormuz as they were preparing to deploy sea mine rockets. Iranian state media later said Iran had responded with strikes on two US-operated airbases in Jordan.
0: News 360.
2: The US dollar is trading at 19 kwacha 1 ngwe. The Great British Pound, 25 kwacha 81 ngwe. The Euro is trading at 22 kwacha 13 ngwe. And the South African Rand, 1 kwacha 18 ngwe. These rates are according to the Bank of Zambia. Please take note, they are indicative and may vary from bank to bank.
0: Rocking Sports.
2: Novak Djokovic broke down in tears during a US Open first-round defeat by Argentina's Mariano Navone, which provided further evidence age is fast catching up with the 39-year-old great. The 24-time Grand Slam champion was overcome by emotion in the deciding set of a dramatic match where he struggled physically throughout and had to vomit into a towel bin. Djokovic, seeded fourth, showed the fight for which he has always been renowned before succumbing to a 7-6, 7-5, 5-7, 4-6, 6-2, 6-1 loss in a humid New York. It was the first time the Serb has been beaten in the opening round at Flushing Meadows and the first time he had lost in the opening round of a Grand Slam tournament since 2006. Hazy sun in Lusaka today with the highs at 27 degrees Celsius. Tonight will be clear with the lows at 15 degrees Celsius. 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
1: 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It's got a little country in it. And trust me, this one is anything but empty.
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0: That was this week's Rent, Hollow, from Marshmallow and Cameron Whitcomb. 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

0: cold night. 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

0: It is music of Charlotte McInnes with something called Struck, right here on your number one hit music station. I take a break. I'll be right back on the other side with some very, very interesting news.
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0: All right, welcome back to it. Live on Drive is what you're tuned into. This is the third hour of the show. 16:20 is the time. So, I mentioned that I do have some interesting news. We're still in the world of entertainment. And let's talk about Aaliyah. You remember Aaliyah? Yeah, you probably do remember Aaliyah. She was obviously a sensation back in the early late 90s and early 20s. She passed on, unfortunately. She was an American singer, actress, dancer, and model. She was actually dubbed the Princess of R&B and the Queen of Urban Pop. All right, she was a big, really, really big deal. She is credited with helping to redefine contemporary R&B, pop, and hip-hop as well. Her accolades include 3 American Music Awards and 2 MTV Video Music Awards, along with 5 Grammy Award nominations as well. Unfortunately, she passed on August 25th, 2001, at the age of only 22. She was killed in a plane crash along with 8 other people that were on board when the overloaded aircraft she was traveling in crashed shortly after takeoff. All right, so let's talk about, since now that I've reminded you about Aaliyah, let's talk about what the news is saying right now. So, Aaliyah's uncle claims his son is partly to blame for the late singer's death, lobbying the bombshell allegation as the two fight over money in court. Let's break it down. Let's break it down. And I'm going to try to break this down as slowly as I can. So, a lawsuit was filed by Jomo Hankerson against Barry Hankerson and his record label Background Records. Now, let me explain. Barry is Aaliyah's uncle and longtime manager. And then Jomo is Barry's son and Aaliyah's cousin. So in the documents, Barry claims that Aaliyah's cousin was paid to coordinate travel for her music video shoot in a music video shoot in the Bahamas, referring to the fateful August 2001 trip where she died in a plane crash. Aaliyah's uncle says his son failed in his responsibility to handle travel plans, and she instead took a private jet that crashed and killed everyone on board. Father and son taking each other to court over money. Ish, man. Well, over money and over the life of their beloved. Barry says the fatal crash may have been avoided had Jomo followed through on his compensated task of travel coordination. Aaliyah's uncle said his relationship with his son was never the same after Aaliyah's death. Well, blame game aside, the rest of the family war is pretty interesting too, all right? So the war actually goes deeper. So Jomo claims his dad breached a settlement over music rights, specifically recording masters, the records, and music publishing copyrights for Aaliyah, Toni Braxton, DMX, and Timbaland. Jomo says he is owed 12% of the money Barry made from the music assets per a settlement deal, but claims his dad used the record label to hide money and manufacture expenses that have nothing to do with the music assets or for the purpose of pressuring him into accepting less than what he is owed. So Jomo is seeking over $1.2 million in damages. So this case is actually in court right now as we speak. And I would definitely be monitoring this case and see where it goes. So Barry denied all allegations of wrongdoing in the suit, claiming the settlement in question is not valid because it was executed under fraud. Barry also claimed his son once threatened to release unreleased Aaliyah music if his financial demands were not met. So, yeah, like I mentioned earlier on, looks like this is a tussle about money. But shouldn't family come first? I mean, you're talking about somebody that died. And that was a family member, a mutual family member. And you are father and son. I think legal issues should not be involved in this particular case. But anyways, I don't know, to each his own. So that is the case with Aaliyah's uncle and the son, Barry Hankerson. So it's Jomo Hankerson versus Barry Hankerson in the courts of law. Barry Hankerson been Aaliyah's longtime manager and uncle, and then Jomo being Barry's son. So they are at it in court. I will definitely keep you updated as and when we receive the news about this particular case. In the meantime, though, may her soul rest in peace, man. Ah, we lost a good one. Aaliyah with More Than a Woman here, produced by Timbaland. Bringing our time to 16:25 right here on your number one hit music station, Rock 96.5. Hope you're having yourselves a great afternoon. Let's go get 'em.

0: 96.5 Rock FM, Lusaka. The real home of the hits. This weekend, the Battle Knockout gets real. It's the three-way Battle Knockout weekend. It's not just music. It's a showdown.
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0: Showdown. It's the three-way Battle Knockout weekend. Three voices, three minds, three completely different vibes. Mr. Rock, Thrillmatic, TJ. No limits, no genre restrictions. They're bringing their own selections. Any year, any sound,

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4: 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Before that one, DJ Goja, Jason Derulo, and Melody with My Chico. And I also had Max Styler with Love Forever, something that features Kuda. That was right after the news.

All right, so in 2023, on January 24th to be precise, she strangled her three children, 5-year-old Cora, 3-year-old Dawson, and 8-month-old Callan, at the family's home in Massachusetts, United States. She then attempted suicide by cutting her wrists and neck, jumping from a second-story window, sustaining injuries that left her paralyzed from the waist down. Lindsay said she heard an auditory hallucination. We'll get into that a little bit later on. I'll explain. Ordering her to commit the acts, and felt an irresistible urge to comply. So mental instability is what we're talking about here. Anyways, let's get into the story. All right, so anyways, so this story obviously has gripped the public, the world, for the last 5 weeks since the trial had actually started. Lindsay Clancy, the 36-year-old former nurse, killed her three small children. How long have I got? My bad, I beg your pardon. So yeah, she killed her three small children in the basement of their family home in Massachusetts. Charged with 3 counts of first-degree murder, she does not dispute killing her 2 sons and daughter in 2023. She doesn't dispute it. But her lawyer argues that she was suffering from postpartum psychosis at the time and therefore could not distinguish right from wrong. This is your bizarre story for today. Let's get into it. The prosecution, on the other hand, argues that she made a calculated, intentional decision to kill them and knew right from wrong in that moment. So anyways, this morning, a jury of 9 women and 3 men will continue to deliberate as of this morning with several options before them. And these are either not guilty by reason of insanity, first-degree murder, second-degree murder, or manslaughter. So, yeah, we'll definitely be following this story, and I will keep giving you updates as to how it unfolds. I do not want to give my opinion right now. I think let the courts do their work. Let the lawyers do their work. Let justice prevail. Let the jurors do their work. And I will not give an opinion on this story. But anyways, it is your bizarre story for today. So anyways, not guilty or not guilty by reason of insanity, this hinges on the postpartum psychosis defense that obviously her lawyers are arguing. Her legal team argued that Clancy hallucinated a voice after giving birth to her youngest child that told her to kill the children. Okay. I'll keep my thoughts to myself. Expert witnesses told the court how severe this illness can be, and family members testified that Clancy's state of mind was just not right. Under Massachusetts law, though, there is no burden on her to prove her mental illness. So the burden is actually on the prosecution to actually prove that she lacks criminal. Or rather, well, she lacks criminal responsibility, according to the argument from her lawyers. So the prosecution has to prove beyond reasonable doubt that she was criminally responsible and she killed her children. Criminal defense lawyer Elise Hershon told the BBC. All right, so she has to, or rather, the lawyers for the prosecution have to prove beyond reasonable doubt that she was criminally responsible and she actually did this with actually, a straight state of mind or whatever. All right, so they can do this by either proving beyond reasonable doubt that she didn't suffer from any mental illness at the time, or that, well, she had a mental illness, she still controlled her actions, and she knew at the time that her actions were wrong. So this is what the prosecution has to deal with right about now. But anyways, we'll move into this story, and I'll keep giving you updates as and when we receive the information from this obviously eye-catching court case that the entire world is glued upon. So yeah, you might want to keep it right here and nowhere else. And yeah, stay informed as well as entertained. Speaking about getting entertained, I hope that the Monday blues have been shaken off. 16:48 is the time. Let's check out some music of Kygo featuring Card of Faith.

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0: That was music of Tame Impala with something called Loser. Before that one, Rema came through with T. And I also had some music of Kygo featuring Carter Faith with That's When You Know, bringing our time to 16:59 rather, right here on your number one hit music station. All right, so I do have some news. A fire has gutted Wuseko Market in Lusaka's Matero Township. I'll get into the details of that one later on. But first of all, let's get into the news at exactly top of the hour, 17 hours. So that's in a minute's time. And then, of course, we'll get into the last hour of the show right here on your number one hit music station, Rock 96.5. I hope you're having yourselves a great Monday. So far, so good. I think I really can't complain about this Monday. This Monday has been quite friendly, if you ask me. Yeah, it has been quite friendly. But anyways, let's get into the news. And then, of course, we get into the last hour of the show. Yeah, get in touch if you can. Call me up, text me, WhatsApp me on 0979-190155 or 0961-762536. Otherwise, hit us up on our socials. 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Keep it right here and nowhere else. 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
0: The headlines. Ministry of Green Economy hands over vehicles to Eastern Province, and government disperses 1.7 billion kwacha for Livingstone Sesheke Road. The Ministry of Green Economy and Environment has handed over five vehicles worth 6.1 million kwacha to the Eastern Province Jurisdictional Sustainable Landscape Program to strengthen field operations aimed at reducing carbon emissions and deforestation. Ministry of Green Economy and Environment Permanent Secretary Doughty Chibamba said the vehicles will enhance monitoring, reporting, data collection and verification of emission reductions across the 15 districts covered by the program. Dr. Chibamba noted that reliable transport is critical to the success of the program, particularly in reaching communities in remote areas where sustainable forest management, climate-smart agriculture, and energy-efficient cooking initiatives are being implemented.
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0: Government has released over 1.7 billion kwacha for the reconstruction of the Livingstone Sesheke Road, which has been in a dilapidated state. Zanice reports that this came to light during a public disclosure meeting held in Mwandi for the environmental and social impact assessment of the Livingstone Sesheke Road project. Speaking during a public disclosure meeting in Mwandi, Bari Zambia Consultants, environmental and social advisor Lakson Chilongo revealed that the road is undergoing rapid designing and planning for 6 months to pave way for the construction works to commence before the onset of the rainy season. Mr. Chilongo said the entire project will be implemented in a period of 30 months.
1: News 360.
0: For international news, we monitored the BBC.
2: Chinese police say they've taken action against 10 people for allegedly spreading misinformation about the flash floods that devastated the mountainous border regions of Tibet and Nepal last week. Some suggested as many as 500 people may have died on the Tibetan side, rather than the confirmed figure of only 16. Chinese officials say more than 500 are missing. The US and Iran have exchanged fire for the first time in a month. US forces claim to have destroyed two Iranian launchers on a small island in the Strait of Hormuz as they were preparing to deploy sea mine rockets. Iranian state media later said Iran had responded with strikes on two US-operated airbases in Jordan.
1: News 360.
0: The US dollar is trading at 19 kwacha 1 ngwe. The Great British Pound, 25 kwacha 81 ngwe. The euro is trading at 22 kwacha 13 ngwe. And the South African rand, 1 kwacha 18 ngwe. These rates are according to the Bank of Zambia. Please take note, they are indicative and may vary from bank to bank.
1: Rocking sports.
0: Novak Djokovic broke down in tears during a US Open first-round defeat by Argentina's Mariano Navon, which provided further evidence age is fast catching up with the 39-year-old great. The 24-time Grand Slam champion was overcome by emotion in the deciding set of a dramatic match where he struggled physically throughout and had to vomit into a towel bin. Djokovic, seeded fourth, showed the fight for which he has always been renowned before succumbing to a 7-6, 7-5, 5-7, 4-6, 6-2, 6-1 loss in a humid New York. It was the first time the Serb has been beaten in the opening round at Flushing Meadows and the first time he had lost in the opening round of a Grand Slam tournament since 2006. Hazy sun in Lusaka today with the highs at 27 degrees Celsius. Tonight will be clear with the lows at 15 degrees Celsius. 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

0: 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It's got a little country in it, and trust me, this one is anything but empty.
1: Cut into the silence, the flutter of your eyelids and you. 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
1: That was this week's Rent, Hollow, from Marshmallow and Cameron Whitcomb. And if you weren't feeling this one, well, that's a hole in your taste we're going to have to fill.
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0: Hey man, doesn't that song make you just feel like a rock star? It does for me. Labyrinth with The Living. Before that one, the Rock FM Essential new tune, The Rent, with Marshmello featuring Cameron Whitcomb, and a song titled Hollow. And best believe it will be blazing through your speakers, so make it part of your playlist of blazing through your speakers all through the week, because it is an essential tune that we as Rock FM have identified. All right, before that one, Karol G and Bruno Mars with Still. And before that, I had the News 360 that came your way at exactly 17 hours. In case you missed that bulletin, be sure to join us for the next one at exactly 18 hours. Otherwise, the headlines coming your way in the next 11 minutes. 17:19 is the time. Let's check out your traffic situation in the city of Lusaka. Has it changed? No, it has not. Lusaka city is still quite busy this evening. I'm under the assumption that you are now headed back home, or at least leaving your hustle, headed to wherever you're going. You've left your place of business, you've left your place of work, and so you might get yourself stuck in some traffic. So I'm here to keep you updated as to the traffic situation in Lusaka City. Well, I'd love to let you know right now. Well, I don't love to let you know, but I would. Let me just let you know right now that Lusaka City is very, very busy. All right, so let's start with the south as we always do. All right, so if you're headed into the CBD and you're coming on the Kafue Road, best believe that you will find yourself in some heavy traffic all the way from, from around the Tase Auction Center all the way to, past the traffic lights and all the way to the roundabout. It is very, very slow-moving traffic if you're headed into the CBD. Headed out of the CBD also, best believe you will find yourself in some traffic if you are on the Independence Avenue. Actually, let's just say Chilumbulu Road is very, very busy joining the Independence Avenue. And as you head into the CBD, very, very slow-moving traffic as you approach the Kafue Roundabout. So yeah, you might want to take note of that. Kafue Roundabout also, if you're headed south, it is a very, very slow-moving traffic as well, all the way from the Kafue Roundabout, all the way up into the Lumumba traffic lights. And also, once you get onto, as you're approaching the Kawata areas, Chongwe Road, very, very slow-moving traffic that is coming out of the CBD, headed towards the Kawata area. All right, so you might want to take note of that. Cairo Road also has not been spared with the traffic. Very, very slow-moving traffic all the way from the Kafue Roundabout all the way up until the Church Road traffic lights. So you might want to take note of that. And also, on the side, headed away from the CBD, it is very slow-moving traffic from around the Katondo Street all the way up until the Kafue Roundabout. So you might want to take note of that. Cairo Road actually begins to ease up after the Church Road traffic lights, but as you head towards the Kawe Roundabout, you do begin to get into some slow-moving traffic there, so you might want to take note. And also on the other side, it's heavy traffic all the way from the Kawe Roundabout all the way up until the Church Road traffic lights. It is very, very slow-moving traffic on the Cairo Road. Kalambo Road, as usual suspect, very, very slow-moving traffic on both sides of the road. The Lumumba Road as well, it's not too bad, actually. Surprisingly, you'll get into a bit of some traffic as you approach the Los Angeles Road. But beyond that, the traffic begins to flow. All right, up until you get to the Mumba Road traffic lights there, you do expect a bit of some slow-moving traffic. Mumba Road as well, headed into the Lumumba Road. It is slow-moving traffic on both sides, actually, headed into the Lumumba Road, and the Lumumba Road headed into Mumba Road. Very, very slow-moving traffic, all right? So you might want to take note of that. The Great East Road, also usual culprits as usual as you approach the traffic lights at At the Makishi Road traffic lights, you do expect some slow-moving traffic all the way from the Kawe roundabout all the way up until the traffic lights at Makishi Road. Also, as you, the traffic begins to ease up, but as you approach the Manda Hill traffic lights, it is a very, very slow-moving traffic. And also, the Addis Ababa Road is one road you do not want to use this evening or this late afternoon. It is slow-moving traffic the entire road. Literally, I'm talking about from the Addis Ababa roundabout all the way up until the Manda Hill traffic lights. It is slow moving traffic, so you might want to take note of that. So anyways, that is your traffic update for now. 17:24 is the time. The headlines coming your way in the next 6 minutes. In the meantime, though, let's check out some music of Shekinah featuring Brandon Dludlu and Fatso 98 with My Baby. 96.5 FM.
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0: All right, so before Russell Dickerson, had music of Noah Kahan with Orbiter, and I also had some music of Sia and David Guetta with Titanium right here on your number one hit music station. 17:42 is the time. Now, I just received a message from a friend of mine, and he says, "What's for Inauguration Day?" I'm like, come on, guys. Yeah, granted, it's been declared a public holiday, but I mean, do we have to make an event of it? And what's for Inauguration Day? But anyways, I throw the question out there. What is for Inauguration Day? Remember, tomorrow is actually a public holiday, the 1st of September 2026. Swearing-in ceremony of the president-elect Hakainde Hichilema, and of course the vice president as well, Mutale Nalumango. And pretty excited. The

Also, you'll be pleased to know that if you are celebrating your birthday today, you are actually celebrating your birthday along with none other than movie actor Chris Tucker. Right, one of my favorite actors, all right, for this mere fact that he's a comedian. I love comedy. So anyways, he's a comedian and actor who starred in the Rush Hour franchise. If you have watched the Rush Hour franchise, you know about Chris Tucker and obviously Jackie Chan. They actually won an MTV Movie Award for Best On-Screen Duo. He also appeared with Ice Cube in Friday and also with Bruce Willis in The Fifth Element. He's actually a big deal. All right. Early on in his career, he became a frequent performer and comedian at Def Comedy Jam, doing stand-up. Soon afterwards, he made his debut in the film House Party 3. I don't know if you watched that movie, but if you have watched that movie, you know that Chris Tucker did the most. He was paid $25 million for appearing in Rush Hour 3 alongside Jackie Chan. And yeah. He was a very close friend of Michael Jackson as well, and actually starred in his music video for You Rock My World. You know that song, right? You Rock My World. You Rock My World, you know you. Yeah, you know that song. May his soul rest in peace, Michael Jackson. So anyways, he was born today in 1971, making him 55 years old. That is Chris Tucker. And so if you were born today, best believe you are absolute royalty. You are an absolute celeb in your own right. Happy birthday to you and many more happy returns. This one goes out to you.

music of Sam Barber, something called Borrowed Time, right here on your number one hit music station. Before this one, Joji featuring the Kid Laroi with Bluffing, bringing our time to 17:52, and I guess that's my time. Thank you all so much for joining me. This has been Live on Drive. Be sure to make a date tomorrow, same time, 14 to 18 hours. Let's get this show cracking tomorrow once again, all right? And let's get this new month, this brand new month that we're getting into, let's get it cracking as well, all right? So, yeah, thank you all so much for your time. My name is Terrence. Please be sure to join me tomorrow, same time, Live on Drive, 14 to 18 hours. I'd love to wish you a great rest of your day. Remember, always go out there, spread kindness, spread love, spread that positive energy. You never know who might need it. Yeah, so have a great rest of your day. For now, it is goodbye and God bless. And a happy inauguration day tomorrow. 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

0: The headlines: Ministry of Green Economy hands over vehicles to Eastern Province, and government disperses 1.7 billion kwacha for Livingstone Sesheke Road. The Ministry of Green Economy and Environment has handed over five vehicles worth 6.1 million kwacha to the Eastern Province Jurisdictional Sustainable Landscape Program to strengthen field operations aimed at reducing carbon emissions and deforestation. Ministry of Green Economy and Environment Permanent Secretary Doughty Chibamba said the vehicles will enhance monitoring, reporting, data collection and verification of emission reductions across the 15 districts covered by the program. Dr. Chibamba noted that reliable transport is critical to the success of the program, particularly in reaching communities in remote areas where sustainable forest management, climate-smart agriculture, and energy-efficient cooking initiatives are being implemented.
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0: Government has released over 1.7 billion kwacha for the reconstruction of the Livingstone Sesheke Road, which has been in a dilapidated state. Zanice reports that this came to light during a public disclosure meeting held in Mwandi for the environmental and social impact assessment of the Livingstone Sesheke Road project. Speaking during a public disclosure meeting in Mwandi, Bari Zambia Consultants, environmental and social advisor Lakson Chilongo revealed that the road is undergoing rapid designing and planning for 6 months to pave way for the construction works to commence before the onset of the rainy season. Mr. Chilongo said the entire project will be implemented in a period of 30 months.
1: News 360.
0: For international news, we monitored the BBC.
2: Chinese police say they've taken action against 10 people for allegedly spreading misinformation about the flash floods that devastated the mountainous border regions of Tibet and Nepal last week. Some suggested as many as 500 people may have died on the Tibetan side, rather than the confirmed figure of only 16. Chinese officials say more than 500 are missing. The US and Iran have exchanged fire for the first time in a month. US forces claim to have destroyed two Iranian launchers on a small island in the Strait of Hormuz as they were preparing to deploy sea mine rockets. Iranian state media later said Iran had responded with strikes on two US-operated airbases in Jordan.
1: News 360.
0: The US dollar is trading at 19 kwacha 1 ngwe. The Great British Pound, 25 kwacha 81 ngwe. The euro is trading at 22 kwacha 13 ngwe. And the South African rand, 1 kwacha 18 ngwe. These rates are according to the Bank of Zambia. Please take note, they are indicative and may vary from bank to bank.
1: Rocking Sports.
0: Novak Djokovic broke down in tears during a US Open first-round defeat by Argentina's Mariano Navon, which provided further evidence age is fast catching up with the 39-year-old great. The 24-time Grand Slam champion was overcome by emotion in the deciding set of a dramatic match where he struggled physically throughout and had to vomit into a towel bin. Djokovic, seeded fourth, showed the fight for which he has always been renowned before succumbing to a 7-6, 7-5, 5-7, 4-6, 6-2, 6-1 loss in a humid New York. It was the first time the Serb has been beaten in the opening round at Flushing Meadows and the first time he had lost in the opening round of a Grand Slam tournament since 2006. Hazy sun in Lusaka today with the highs at 27 degrees Celsius. Tonight will be clear with the lows at 15 degrees Celsius. The headlines: Ministry of Green Economy hands over vehicles to Eastern Province, and government disperses 1.7 billion kwacha for Livingstone Sesheke Road. My name is Terence Makundo.
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week's Rock FM Essential New Tune, The Rent, Marshmello and Cameron Whitcomb with Hollow. It's got a little country in it. And trust me, this one is anything but empty. Cutting.

That was this week's Rent, Hollow, from Marshmallow and Cameron Whitcomb. And if you weren't feeling this one, well, that's a hole in your taste we're going to have to fill. This is Rock FM. You're rocking with the best, oh yes, for sure. 106.5 Lusaka.

She a baddie, so keep me motivated, keep her around. I can't lose my temper, my members need me now. Been people to move, been people and they copying style. I've been making hella sacrifices this whole while. Don't do catch vulnerable at the right time. I put you down on some real without even trying. Put you down on some real without even trying. 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However I feel about it, it's just how I feel about it, you know what I'm saying? I ain't too much gotta do no explaining. What's going on? You know, I'm going on, you know what I mean? Hey, who this for?

Never chase bread, chase the vision. Make your word when you see it, be the business. 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Success feel better, independent. 9-11 at the Valley, out of Linnet. 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Ballin' hard on another hemisphere. Somebody tell them people, Mr. Hemisphere.

0: I'm him. 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Success feel better, independent. 9-11 at the Valley, out of Linnet. Big Master P vibe, no limit. Ballin' hard on another hemisphere. Somebody tell them people Mr. Hem is here.
1: Whoa, whoa, whoa, whoa, whoa.
0: Mr. Hem.

0: 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Make your word when you see it, be the business. No cap, God am a witness. 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Falling hard on another hemisphere. Somebody tell them people Mr. Hem is here.
1: Whoa, whoa, whoa, whoa, whoa, whoa.
0: Mr. Hem is here.
1: Whoa, whoa, whoa, whoa, whoa, whoa.
0: Mr. Hem.
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0: 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It's the three-way Battle Knockout weekend. It's not just music. It's a showdown.
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0: Showdown. It's the three-way Battle Knockout weekend. Three voices, three minds, three completely different vibes. Mr. Rock, Thrillmatic, TJ. No limits, no genre restrictions. They're bringing their own selections. Any year, any sound,

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2: Don't be a part.

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The second group are the angels who in the book of James.

right. 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I can't go wrong trying to make things right. Like, look, I've been doing all right. I promise I'm fine. Trying to make things right. I can't go wrong trying to make things right. You know what that's like when your heart's on ice. Double them, put on man's life. Don't speak the language to me, that's a seeing man signs strictly off the hype. Picking a side, help me to the side. Without the advice, I promise I'm fine. Like, look, I've been doing alright. Tell me you love me, it seem like you hate me. Send a text, I mean, get there. I can't trust, I would risk my safety. Been in places where God can't save me. And the truth is, I might go back. The truth is, I like when the good goes bad. Believe me, you need me, it's not that deep. What you bring to the table, you can't just eat. No, that's a

like, look, I've been doing alright. Trying to make things right. Trying to make things right. Trying to make things right. Like, look, I've been doing alright. Like, look, I've been doing alright. Like, look, I've been doing alright. Like, look, I've been doing alright. Like, look, I've been doing alright. I can't go wrong trying to make things right.

look, I've been doing alright. Can I make things right? Can I make things right? Can I make things right? I can't go wrong, can I make things right? Can I make things right? Can I make things right? Can I make things right? I can't go wrong, can I make things right? Can I make things right? Can I make things right? Can I make things right? I can't go wrong, can I make things right? Can I make things right? Can I make things right? Trying to make things right. I can't go wrong trying to make things right. 96.5 FM.

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1: 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Jeez.